Kia ora, welcome to Reptile Radio, Pukekuri Key 88.2 FM. This is an all Wellington show, which might surprise you because I played a Japanese track just before, but that was Death Row. The song's probably called Evolution. He played three times over the weekend, the previous weekend. Friday night at Valhalla. Saturday again at Valhalla as part of Great Sounds Great, and on Sunday afternoon at the Opportunity for Animals Op Shop in Dunedin, in Newtown, what am I talking? And yes, there was probably that gig was possibly the cultural peak of New Zealand's history, so it's probably all down here from now on. So if you missed that gig, what a shame. And for anybody who just walked into the Opportunity for Animals Op Shop trying to buy some old clothes and found a mad Japanese guy wearing a suit and tie, stage diving and skateboarding around the shop singing Japanese beat rock, that was what was happening. Yeah, backed by Unsanitary Napkin, another formerly Wellington band who are now relocated to, well, a bit all over the place, but mostly Dunedin, and we might play a bit of them later. So we are otherwise playing bands that have a Wellington focus or a Wellington relationship, but mostly it's Wellington bands. So here's a band from way back that nobody remembers, except me. And it's Crawlbilly Creeps from sometime in the 80s. If I can get the vinyl to work, just give me a moment.

No, I can't get the vinyl to work for this moment, so I will just play the Raskolnikovs.

And that was the Chandeliers with Mummy's Tomb. Chandeliers played in my lounge many, many years ago. And before that, with the Raskolnikovs, greatest band in, well, second best band in New Zealand history, with Don't Go Down. So we're just going to have another go at this turntable. I managed to make it have some lights, so we'll see if some noise comes out of it this time. Looks like it's going to work.

And it was Cherry with, sorry, that was Cherry. My levels are all over the place. Sorry, everything's going wrong today. Never mind. That was Cherry with Queen of the Underworld. Before that, we had Off Topic, who aren't a Wellington band, but I happened to meet Elisa from that band at a party a few weeks back, so I thought to play them anyway, since I've got a Wellington connection. They're actually a Filipino band based in Singapore, and we started with a real Wellington band, Crawlbilly Creeps, with country rap. Here's a classic Wellington band who have just reappeared in recent times. I think they were playing about 15 years ago, and then they went off, had children, got married, became very successful in various careers, and now seem to be back and playing. This is So So Modern, who I also saw on Saturday night, so they were great.

0: premises. I repeat, 2 minutes to vacate these premises. Move! Move!
1: Come over here,
0: Move!
1: Sonny.
0: Move!
1: Take your hands out of your pockets.
0: Move!
1: Stand at attention.
0: Move! Move!
1: What's your name, agent, address?
0: Move!
2: Don't get
0: Move!
2: Shit,
0: don't you? Move!

That was the Sour, who I saw play on Saturday night. Not sure where they're from, actually, but Jana Tanahu only used to live in Wellington when she was in the seminal female punk band, the Carnies. So, the Wellington connection anyway. Before that, we had a very old Wellington band, Riot 111, with Move to Riot. Not very cheerful. And So Modern with Skeleton Dance. Keep going with old stuff. Here's Brothers Gorgonzola from way back. I can't remember when they played.

That was the Golden Awesome, who I didn't see on Saturday. They're sort of no longer a Wellington band. They used to be, but they're all over the place. I will see them on Friday. I'm recording this on Wednesday, so if you're listening to it before Friday, whatever the date is, the Friday the 11th, the Golden Awesome are playing in Wellington, if you want to catch some incredible shoegaze. And yes, we are going to play. Oh, before that, we had Pearly Asterix with Postkey BCP, and before that, Spitfire, a very old band, with Take Your Vitamins Straight, featuring Menno Hubers, which is Wellington's greatest rock and roll personage, player, musician thing. And before we started that set with the Brothers Gorgonzola with High in the Saddle, another old band. We're going to play Cruelly. This is not a typical Cruelly song. The band never play it. They don't like it, but it's my favourite track of theirs. They've got a bit slow over the years, I think, so I like the old stuff. But this was never a typical Cruelly song. Cruelly are pretty good if you like that sort of gothy, moody stuff, so here you go.

Okay, this has been Reptile Radio. Running out of time, so I'm playing darts. I'm only playing the second half of this song. This is the second half of Darts' Song About Auckland, being the quintessential Wellington band. This has been Reptile Radio, Pakakuriki 88.2 FM, playing Wellington bands, although we've kind of stretched their definition somewhat. Here's darts. See you next time.

0: Money, money, money. Welcome back to Her Jinx.
1: Yay, we're so happy to be here.
0: We are so happy.
1: Third time.
0: Third time's the charm. We are, welcome to this show. This show we're going to be talking about, what are we going to be talking about, Pippi?
1: Finances. Money, money, money.
0: Yeah, we're super qualified to speak on this one.
1: We're very rich people.
0: Here's some get rich quick tricks.
1: Top three ways. What's the first one, Polly?
0: Number one, mortgage the house. Get that money. Number two, put it all on black. Spin.
1: Nothing will go wrong if you put it all on black.
0: They've always said it.
1: I'm always saying that.
0: And are you ready for my super, super sneaky number three trick?
1: I'm so ready.
0: Baby, remortgage the house. Yep. That's the way.
1: Top three ways.
0: Welcome to Her Jinx. Mm-hmm. I'm Polly.
1: I'm Pippi.
0: And we're just two broke girls living our real life in Wellington, I guess. Wellington, Kapiti kind of area. Today we're going to be talking about, finances, mm-hmm. being broke, moments of wealth and aspiration.
1: How do you feel safe with your money? How do you feel safe without it? What do you do to feel safe?
0: Yeah, yeah. All these things. First question, have you ever been broke?
1: Yes. Desperately.
0: Desperately.
1: Unbelievably broke.
0: Speak to the brokest you've ever been.
1: Oh, okay. So the brokest I've ever been was it was entirely my fault. My rent was about 90% of my weekly salary. And then the last, and then my rent was like, I'm also 90%, I'm just throwing the number out there, I'm not sure, but my rent was $440 and then my weekly salary was like $500.
0: Yeah, that feels like 90% to me.
1: It give or take, it's close to 90%. It might be closer to 100%,
0: I'll tell you what, I ain't a mathematician. But I'll tell you what, that's dire. It's all about incoming and outcoming. And maybe it was going out.
1: It was out. But no, it was bad. And I remember making a joke to my friends, just being like, I was choosing between, buying groceries and paying my rent. Never got evicted. Not a funny joke. Don't laugh at that.
0: Oh, and let the record show, I did not laugh.
1: She didn't laugh. Didn't even crack a smile.
0: No, dead faced in here. Yep. Well, I've also been broke.
1: How broke have you been, Polly?
0: So, for reference, mm-hmm. at one point I lived in the city of Los Angeles.
1: Ugh.
0: I know.
1: America.
0: And I was at university over there, mm-hmm. and I was on a stipend as a part of my rowing scholarship. because I was on one of those. Life was so good. Get your money up.
1: Get that bank, girl.
0: Exactly. Except I didn't have any money up and I had no savings. And I decided, while most summers I would come back, American summer, I'd come back here and mm-hmm. work and just do all the hard yards and make some money in New Zealand winter. This summer I was like, I'm going to spend a summer in LA. And I moved into my apartment early. I paid off my rent. I figured out my budget once I had, taken the flights over to Los Angeles. My budget worked out as $50 for two weeks.
1: No.
0: That's 50, 50, $50 to live on for 2 weeks. Yep.
1: And also, by the way, full disclosure, Los Angeles, not an affordable place to live.
0: You might not know this, but Los Angeles, not cheap.
1: Fun fact, Los Angeles, don't go there.
0: Yeah.
1: Don't go there.
0: Well, don't go there with $50 for 2 weeks.
1: No, don't do that.
0: Yo, it was dark days. And I spent 10 of that because, moved into an apartment, mm-hmm. right? This was moving out of university housing into an apartment. Unfurnished.
1: Oh, no.
0: Which means no pots, no pans.
1: No.
0: I spent $10 of that $50 on a pot. It wasn't even good. It didn't even last. It was like, I remember it was so ugly. It was a speckled blue pot. And the first thing I ever cooked in it was peanut butter noodles. Because mm-hmm. I budgeted like $1 for peanut butter and then like a whole bunch of noodles. Mm-hmm. And I was going to make pad thai. And when I tell you I made pad thai, there was no oil. There were no spices. Because when you got $50 for 2 weeks, mind you, $40 because the pot.
1: Yeah.
0: Mind you, $38 because spoon. Mind you, probably $35 because power and electricity for that one meal.
1: Yeah.
0: It was peanut butter and noodles.
1: I want you to paint a picture. It was just peanut butter and just noodles.
0: Okay, well, actually there was a little bit of water as well.
1: Oh,
0: to make the peanut butter smoother. Yeah.
1: So $33 for that water bill.
0: The water bill. Mind you, $33. There's nothing like a moment of like real dire financial insecurity for you to start walking around looking in the gutters for cash.
1: Yeah. But do you know what a blessing this is, that we can look back on that and think, that's the worst it's ever been for the two of us.
0: That's a good point.
1: We count our blessings.
0: Some people have just the noodles.
1: Yeah.
0: Some people have just the peanut butter. Some people don't even have the pot.
1: Yeah.
0: So it was hard, but you're right. Yeah. I think it does put things, you're right, on a serious note, it puts things in serious perspective.
1: Yeah. But looking at our lives now and then looking at our lives back then, the perspective of how far we've come and how far we've grown.
0: Can I ask you a question?
1: Go ahead, Polly.
0: In this moment of severe brokenness.
1: Yes.
0: Were you unhappy?
1: I wasn't. I mean, unhappy is probably not the word I would use. I would say unsettled. It was an experience I've never felt before. Thankfully, I have never felt before. And it made me wake up. It made me rethink the choices I was making in my life and what I was spending money on. It made me think more conscientiously about what I was spending my money on, and it was uncomfortable. But just because I didn't have any money doesn't mean that the rest of my life stopped.
0: Mm-hmm.
1: You know, I was still, I still had friends. At the time I had a partner. I had a very good core group of people surrounding me that loved me and would do anything to support me. But I'm also incredibly stubborn, so I wouldn't let them. But just because I was in a very uncomfortable place doesn't mean I wasn't happy.
0: Mm-hmm. I guess, yeah, the question I was aiming for there is, can money buy happiness?
1: Yes. Money, so when I was at my most happy, it was when I had the most time and the most ease and the most comfort.
0: Mm.
1: That's what money buys.
0: Comfort.
1: Comfort, ease, and time. And that's what you spend your money on. Like, if you're, have the flu and you're out and you have no energy, and knowing that having to cook soup for yourself will drain you even more, spending money to have soup delivered to you may be a luxury, but it's ease and it's comfort and it's stability and it's knowing.
0: It takes off a mental burden.
1: Yes, yes.
0: 100%.
1: You're saving time, you're saving energy, and that's what money buys, and that's what, in my mind, brings me happiness.
0: Mm-hmm.
1: Like being comfort, like having comfort.
0: I guess I find like it hard to verbalize this, but like, yeah, you're right. Like, it buys you comfort, but I think the happiness comes on top of that. Like, I think happiness is a personal mindset thing, but good Lord, it's easier to be happy when you're comfortable than uncomfortable.
1: Yeah.
0: 100%.
1: Yeah.
0: Especially when you got those bills coming in. Speaking of bills, oh, I'm so good at this.
1: Let me segue
0: into our next song. It's Bills, Bills, Bills by Destiny's Child.

0: And that was
1: Bills, Bills, Bills
0: by Destiny's Child. Destiny's Child.
1: Girls, the women, lovely love babes.
0: I watched women. A two-hour video documentary on Beyonce and Destiny's Child to get to sleep the other day. Really interesting.
1: Yeah? What did you learn? Did you learn anything cool?
0: I learned that she was... This is so irrelevant to... I learned that she's a very visual artist. I actually haven't taken the time to watch her music videos, but I know I recommend, based off this documentary, I recommend going and checking out her Cowboy Carter album videos. It looks like really interesting kind of Afrofuturism.
1: Her music video for, was it Pretty Hurts?
0: Pretty Hurts. I don't know if I've seen
1: that was heartbreaking.
0: She's, well, I guess this does relate to our episode. She's part of that Hollywood upper echelon kind of richness.
1: Yes.
0: This is a question actually that I have that I hadn't even planned to bring up.
1: Go ahead.
0: Have you ever noticed wealth in someone else? Have you ever been around someone that, like, you could tell they were wealthy, or were you ever surprised by someone's wealth?
1: Definitely both, I think. I have definitely seen... I've met someone, I've seen someone, and it's not anything they say or anything that they own, but it's almost the surprise when I say, like, oh, well, I go out for dinner, and I'll say, like, oh, I'm having one cocktail, or I'll have just a mains, and not, you know, not because I'm struggling or anything, but because I'm aware that I have other financial obligations.
0: And that's the standard you've operated on.
1: Exactly. Right. And that's not just me now. It's from when I was growing up. Like, there were just other things to think about.
0: Mm-hmm.
1: And it's a surprise of, huh, I have never had to think about stretching my budget. It's just always been enough. And it's not a bad thing. And I think it's a really interesting thing to see the difference. So I've seen that happening, and I've checked in with myself, just being like, yeah, no, they have all, they've either grown up with money or they have it now, and no tea, no shade.
0: No
1: tea, no shade.
0: Well, one time I was in a flat with a girl who I'm still friends with, and she went out shopping with her parents for her birthday, and she's like, we're going to have a blowout shop. And, like, I've been, like, to the mall with my parents for my birthday, and, like, what a cool experience. Like, I can get whatever I want.
1: Yeah.
0: And when they came back from this shopping trip, again, this was in America. So this is American dollars, she's like, I'm going to go out and get a bar cart because I love making cocktails, and we're going to get just some alcohol for the bar cart. I was like, cool, a couple of bottles of wine, a bit of gin, you know, like, I don't know, just some Jack
1: one
0: Daniels.
1: One bottle of vodka.
0: One Smirnoff.
1: Yeah, one Smirnoff.
0: a single Smirnoff Ice. When I came back to the flat that day, her and her parents were back from the shopping trip, and there was a bit of tension in the air, and I was like, what's going on? What's this vibe about? Why is there some kind of tension? So I asked her, and she said, oh, my parents are a little bit annoyed. I kind of went over budget. Like, oh, my God.
1: What was the budget?
0: Well, I don't know what the budget was, but this girl spent $500 American dollars on alcohol.
1: Oh,
0: that's $1,000.
1: Oh.
0: Ish.
1: Oh, my gosh.
0: Uh-huh. Uh-huh. And I was like,
1: Polly.
0: Over budget?
1: What was your budget?
0: You know what? I'm going to side with the parents on this one. I'd be pissed.
1: I would be fuming.
0: 1,000 smackaroos on booze.
1: I don't think I could store $1,000 worth of alcohol ever.
0: I think it's surprising, actually. It wasn't, like, it was a reasonable amount of alcohol, but it wasn't as much as I would have thought.
1: Do you,
0: like,
1: know what's crazy?
0: $1,000 of, like, base, like, you know, like, I don't know, like, clear skin. That's a lot of alcohol.
1: That's a lot of wine.
0: She was going for the brands, I think. Like, there actually wasn't that much stuff.
1: Is it clear skin wine or is it?
0: Yeah, that's a wine. It's wine. I think. It's like the non-label wine.
1: I used to work at a liquor store. I should know this.
0: Come on now.
1: Purged that from my memory. Gone.
0: Gonzo. Another one is I was just run into my mind.
1: Yes.
0: I was on a summer break a holiday, and I went to stay with a friend who I met over there at her parents' place. And this was a friend, this is always the case. Tell me if you can relate to this.
1: Probably.
0: It's the friend that you get an Uber together and the Uber's like $10 and there's four of you, and they say, hey, like, do you mind just paying me back for the Uber? That's $2.50.
1: Yeah.
0: hey, so I paid for the Uber. Do you mind just like, and I get it. It's all good. Fully. Yes. You're on a budget. Like, hey, maybe she had $33.50 left in her account because she just had a pot of peanut butter noodles and she needed to buy a spoon. I don't know.
1: We don't know these things.
0: But this was like, I was operating on the belief that like she was strapped like I was for cash. Went to her house for vacation.
1: Holiday.
0: Sorry.
2: Summer vacay.
0: When I tell you this girl lived at the very, very top of the tallest hill in the most gated community in Orange County in America, view of the ocean, spa pool, multi-floor house. I said, girl, I just transferred you for the Uber.
1: I gave you $2.50 for an Uber.
0: It's okay if that's where you come from, of course. But why are you pressing me for $2.50 when you live in a mansion, girl?
1: I have seen men drop thousands at establishments at a club. I'm dropping thousands and then refuse to give the waitress a $5 tip.
0: Oh, okay. Wait, here's a good question. Tipping.
1: Okay.
0: Yay or nay?
1: I'm going to go half yay, half nay.
0: The most... Wow, are you a politician, bro? Have you considered a career in politics? Half yay, half nay.
1: I get up in front of the house and I say half yay, half nay. I'm getting booed out of there. Are you kidding me?
0: Will you take this man to be your lawfully wedded husband? Half do, half don't.
1: Half do, half don't. No, I'm just a cool dude, man. I'm just chilling, man.
0: Sorry. No, give me your real take on tips. Let's hear it.
1: My vows are, no, man, I'm just chilling.
0: Maybe.
1: if here's a tip, if you want, give me a tip. No. So if I go out for dinner and it's one person who's looking after like bunch of tables, doing a really good job, and I'm in America and the option is tip or no tip, I'm going to tip. Because I know how much the hourly wage is over there.
0: Like, they need the tip. It's part of the wage, yeah.
1: However, I have seen ATMs ask for a tip. It's a machine. It's a machine. They do not need a tip. You have got to be joking.
0: Oh, do not get me started. Do not get me started. I would go to coffee shops over there, right? And you'd go up in a coffee shop, like the service, like, because you go up and get a takeaway coffee.
1: Yeah.
0: So it's not like you're being like catered to, like they're just making it and then calling your name out of the window. Mm-hmm. And that's built into the charge. Like, mind you, I'm already paying $7 for a decaf almond venti flat white, right? Yes. Mind you, I'm already in line with the pumpkin foam with the sprinkles on top latte.
1: Yeah.
0: Mind you, I've already got... No, I'm just kidding. But it's built into the cost. I'm not getting any extra service. These people turn their iPad, they say, tip.
1: And you tip. You hand it.
0: 25, minimum tip, 25%.
1: Get real.
0: Get out.
1: Get out.
0: Get out.
1: Go
0: I was
1: away.
0: A barista. Get out. I know you didn't earn that. $7 for my coffee and you want me to tip 25% of that?
1: Get out.
0: Leave.
1: And we can say that because we've been...
0: I've been there.
1: We've been like hospo, we've done retail, everything. We know what the job is. I know what I was like as a hospo worker. I did not deserve a tip.
0: Do you know what's funny? I totally did. I worked so hard for my tips. One year I was a barista. Mm-hmm. This was like last year actually. And I decided I was going to save up my tips for a specific thing that I was saving for. It was like a sports event, and I was saving for the tickets.
1: Ooh.
0: Well,
1: sports ball.
0: Well, yeah, go sports ball. Go sports anyway, ball. I like once I decided, okay, I'm going to save from my tips specifically. I locked in on being the friendliest, most like customer service girl you've ever seen in your life.
1: Yeah.
0: Do you know how much money I saved?
1: How much
0: from tips? $400. At a coffee
1: Shut
0: shop.
1: The front door.
0: Because I was the friendliest person there.
1: See,
0: I was
1: okay.
0: So, I went above and beyond for those coffees.
1: I was a very friendly, I don't know, if you ever came in to see me, please don't speak up, but I was a very friendly hospital worker. I'm a...
0: Yeah, cite your references, girl.
1: No, I don't have to. but I believe, you know, I wasn't screaming the place down. I was polite. I was 16. I was polite for a 16-year-old.
0: Sure.

0: But I've got a big old smile on.
1: But I do appreciate about New Zealand that we do have the minimum wage built in, as opposed to like in America where it is a part of your assumed wage.
0: Yeah.
1: I do not think that's fair. It's also, I'm really bad at maths.
0: Yeah.
1: So going to the grocery store or to a restaurant and having to be like, right, so the price on such and such item is $10, but tax is, mind you, I never had any idea what tax was.
0: Different in different states as well.
1: I was guessing. I was guessing all the time. I'd be like, probably about $3. I don't know. Mind you, I'm down to $29. Pot's gone, pan's gone, peanut butter's gone. And I'm paying tip at the grocery store. Yeah. Turn that iPad back away.
0: And the ones who like cover up the no tip option with like a sticker or something that say, be a good person. I'm not a good person.
1: I'm removing the sticker. I'm taxing you the sticker.
0: I'm making eye contact with you as I peel the sticker off and clicking no tip.
1: I'm looking in your eyes and saying, is there a no tip option?
0: Yeah, because you were bad.
1: Can I rate your service 1 star?
0: Can I rate your service by not giving you a tip? Yes or no? Yay or nay?
1: I do see the value of tipping, but I'm glad New Zealand does what it does, for sure.
0: All
1: jokes aside, it's time for another song.
0: It is. What do we have now?
1: Today, we are going to be listening to No Broke Boys by Disco Lions Intinashe.
0: Love that.

0: And that was No Broke Boys by Disco Lions and Tinashe.
1: Such a good song.
0: My hype up song.
1: It's Polly's hype up song.
0: It's my hype up song.
1: If you ever see Polly in a really good mood,
0: you know I'm listening to that song.
1: Just listen to it.
0: Yeah, it's blasting in these headphones right now.
1: It is. I actually can hear it. You can't hear it. I can hear it.
0: No, it's blasting in my head at all times.
1: Yeah, she's actually, she's lip reading right now. She can't hear anything.
0: And I'm actually,
1: saying.
0: If you see me in a really bad mood, it's Piano Man. By whoever sings that song.
1: Billy Joel.
0: I hate that song.
1: Piano Man. Tread very carefully right now.
0: I'm stomping. If you see me stomping down Lambton Key, because that's usually where I am, and I look pissed, you know Piano Man is in these headphones. But if I look really happy, it's No Broke Boys.
1: Okay, fun fact about me. This year, my New Year's resolution for next year, actually, is going to be learning their harmonica so I can piss off everyone around me. By Polly, smile. Please don't stop frowning at me.
0: I'm sorry. I've just gotten like dead face because I'm picturing

0: picturing someone, you, playing the harmonica, and it's like actually kind of pissing me off a little bit. I'm actually a little bit annoyed, actually. This is making me quite aggravated.
1: Holly, no, you love me. You'll be fine.
0: I don't. Okay, here's the truth. About you don't me. Love me. You need to hear a hard truth.
1: Yes.
0: No love surpasses harmonica noise. Oh. Harmonica noise, piano man specifically, get out. Get out. If I was like at my own wedding, right? Mm-hmm. Mind you, mm-hmm. not something that's happening anytime soon.
1: But
0: per lack of a partner.
1: Oh, yeah, that. Yeah.
0: I'm at my own wedding.
1: Mm-hmm.
0: Doves are released.
1: The
0: chapel doors open, swing open.
1: Yep.
0: The whole congregation turns around. The music starts. It's Piano Man. My fiance surprised me. I turn around, I hard exit. Irish goodbye. There's nothing that would keep me in a room with that song. However, the doors open.
1: Mm-hmm.
0: No brick boy. I say, hell
1: she's back.
0: Yeah.
1: She's back.
0: I'm going down that aisle. Double speed.
1: Different scenario. You're at my wedding. What a crazy thought to have. That is insane. Anyway. I tie you to a chair. You can't leave.
0: Is this a wedding or a CIA interrogation?
1: My first dance, harmonica piano. Starts playing. It's Piano God. Man. Oh, it gets
0: oh,
1: better.
0: Oh, God.
1: I pull out a microphone. It's the karaoke version of Piano Man. I'm singing. I'm playing the harmonica. And I'm staring into your soul. Into your soul.
0: I can imagine, like, perhaps waterboarding as a gentler pastime. I just couldn't do it. Actually, my next question was going to be, if you won the lottery, what would be the first non-practical thing that you would buy? And let me just jump right ahead of you and answer this myself. The rights to Piano Man by Billy Joel, so it can be burnt to the ground and never played again.
1: I'm buying Billy Joel,
0: and I'm buying some time with Billy Joel to let him know my feelings, thoughts, feelings, and opinions on Piano Man.
1: You should buy every single ticket to his concert.
0: There is harmonica in that song, right?
1: Yes.
0: Yeah. So why is it called Piano Man?
1: Because he plays the piano.
0: Well, he clearly plays the harmonica. And
1: he
0: it is
1: does
0: the
1: both.
0: Far more present part of that song in my mind. After having just clarified that it is indeed in that
1: yeah,
0: song.
1: It
0: That's
1: is.
0: The thing, I don't listen to it because, like, why would I put myself in that situation? Anyway, my question.
1: You know what,
0: my
1: know
0: question
1: what,
0: stands.
1: Do you know what a time it is, Polly? It's 9 o'clock. The regular crowd is shuffling in. There's an old man sitting next to me. Do you know what he's doing? He's making love to his tonic and gin.
0: Oh, dear Lord.
1: Yeah, I know the words off by heart. Anyway, go off your question.
0: My question?
1: Yes.
0: First non-practical thing you'd buy if you won the lottery.
1: I'm, you know what? I'm not asking for surcharge. I'm just tapping my card. That's the first non-practical thing I'm buying. No, I'm kidding. First non-practical thing I'm buying, oh, you know what? A massive yacht. And it's not practical because I am terrified of deep water.
0: You know
1: petrified.
0: What? That is not practical.
1: It's not practical. No one is ever using it. It's just there because I can say I own it.
0: I see. Yeah. Do you know what's really funny?
1: Someone
0: gave me some advice about yachts the other day. And this is funny on multiple levels. Exactly. First of all, I'm never financially going to be in the position to own a yacht.
1: Absolutely not.
0: Second of all, they're like, so here's the thing about yachts, Polly. When you buy them, they immediately degrade and they never match value again. A yacht is the worst financial decision you could make. This is what they told me.
1: Mm-hmm.
0: Okay.
1: My worst financial decision recently was buying lunch.
0: Sure, but also, yeah, well, exactly, yeah. Exactly. Okay, I'm never gonna buy a yacht. Thanks for the advice. Polly, you really shouldn't sink your money into a New York City penthouse. It wasn't going to happen. It wasn't written in my cards.
1: Thank you so much for letting me know, though. I will never do that
0: yeah,
1: for
0: thanks
1: that
0: for
1: reason
0: the feedback.
1: Only.
0: Yeah, really yeah. appreciate it. When I win that lottery, you know what I won't be buying? It's a yacht. Because here's the 411. For anyone listening, they degrade immediately
1: they degrade
0: in value.
1: That's
0: buying a yacht, it drops
1: though.
0: Like 50%. It is impractical.
1: Yeah.
0: Yeah, good answer to my question.
1: Thank you. What about you? Most impractical purchase?
0: Following the Billy Joel discussion that I'll be purchasing. That's a good question.
1: Every harmonica ever.
0: Every harmonica. I'm creating a melting pot. First non-practical, I actually was talking to someone else the other day. I think I would just take my family out for a really nice dinner at one of the Michelin star restaurants in town.
1: That's just lovely. Will you let me go on about my new yacht and you just being like, oh, I'm going to be a really lovely daughter.
0: You think after telling me that you're going to tie me to a chair and play Billy Joel's Piano Man that you're getting an invite to the family dinner at Logan Brown? Get out.
1: I really thought we were closer than that.
0: I'm turning the iPad to you. It says 100% to pay me. Pay me for my time here.
1: It's the iPad and a gun at my forehead.
0: Yeah, tip. For real. Okay, if not winning the lottery, mm-hmm. but if, say, you had just a little bit more financial cushioning in life, what are some luxuries you'd be paying for?
1: That I'd be paying for?
0: Like some small, minor luxuries that would make your life a little easier.
1: Oh, okay. So I have luxuries that probably wouldn't make my life easier, but it'd be fun to get.
0: Mm.
1: I would like to get my hair dyed at a salon instead of doing it like box dye myself.
0: Okay, I like that.
1: It wouldn't make my life easier because I'd have to get to the salon, make the appointment. It would take a lot longer, but it'd be better for my hair, and it's, you know, a fun
0: investment.
1: Experience.
0: It's an investment you would make with more money.
1: Yeah.
0: And, you know, you'd get that little scalp massage.
1: Exactly. No, dude. I actually, downside is there are only two people who I allow to mess with my hair in any way, shape or form. One of them is me.
0: Mm.
1: So it would be a very stressful situation for me to be in.
0: Oh, so it's actually like maybe like having this little extra bit of money is putting you in a tough situation. Because when you can't choose, it's like, well, it's just the box dye and me.
1: Yeah.
0: But now you're entering a stressful situation.
1: That would be stressful for me.
0: Okay. Well, one thing that I would do with just a little bit more financial cushioning, I public transport every day. I would just be probably Ubering.
1: Tagging on and don't tag off.
0: Yeah, yep. No tag off. I don't have to wait in the lines to tag off with my snapper when I get to Wellington. Mm-hmm. I say bye.
1: Bye.
0: I'm paying the fee every day.
1: Every day.
0: Every day.
1: I am topping up my card every single day with like $100.
0: Mm-hmm.
1: I'm just letting that baby run out.
0: It's just infinite, mm-hmm. infinite snapper hack. Yeah.
1: When they ask if you want like a double or a single, when you buy like a mixed drink at the bar, double.
0: Double?
1: Yep.
0: Hey.
1: Triple.
0: Yeah, I was going to say, Why limit yourself?
1: Triple. I'm buying the bottle.
0: Quadruple.
1: Quadruple.
0: Yeah.
1: Do you know any more than that? Quadruple.
0: Septuple? I don't know. Yeah, just buy the bottle.
1: Any callers who know what the next word is, call in now.
0: Hey, go ahead. Phone a friend. What's the number after four?
1: Five double.
0: What's that called? I'm buying an education.
1: That's a good one. I would go back to uni and just get every single degree I ever could get.
0: I love that.
1: I'm getting philosophy, linguistics, physics. I'm doing everything.
0: Do you know what I'm doing?
1: What are you doing?
0: First of all, I'm probably not actually flying Jetstar. I'm flying in New Zealand. Second of all, aisle seat.
1: Aisle seat.
0: Yep. Just a little bit of financial cushioning. Yep. I haven't won the lottery, but if I'm just a little bit more financially stable, I'll see, and I'm paying the $14 for the extra leg room.
1: Oh, we talked about this. I would overpack my bag, weigh it at the airport, pay the extra
0: at the airport
1: while I'm there.
0: Yup.
1: That's what I'm doing.
0: And if I'm just like a little bit more financially stable, just a little bit more on top of this, you know, when you get off an international flight or a national flight, actually,
1: flights in general,
0: and there's those guys that have the boards with the names.
1: Yes.
0: And whose name is written on that board?
1: Polly Wenlock.
0: Cha-ching! My name! And they're driving me, I don't know, to the train station.
1: Yeah.
0: Who cares?
1: And you can drive them and get the train home.
0: And then I will catch the train home. No take off. No take on, no take off. I pay the fare.
1: I'm hiring a person to just hold my name like that.
0: Oh, they don't even drive you. You're just paying someone to stand with the board. You walk out of the airport together. All right, thanks for that. See you later.
1: You get on the bus.
0: They walk you to the bus.
1: They're on the same bus as me. We're taking the same route.
0: They say, this is Pippi. They say, yeah. You say, yeah, I'm Pippi. Just checking. Put the board away. Yeah. I'd pay for that.
1: Yeah.
0: Another thing I'm buying, something that I've never, ever bothered buying in Wellington, umbrella. Umbrella. And when it inevitably breaks, another umbrella.
1: You know, I think our dreams are a bit small.
0: We're limiting ourselves.
1: You know what? I think we need to experience a very, very rich person to show us what true wealth could look like and how we can aspire to have their level of wealth. Does anyone know any really rich people that will be our
0: friend?
1: This
0: is a call out.
1: This is a call out.
0: This is now a call out.
1: Does anyone know any rich people?
0: Does anyone know a rich girl?
1: I personally
0: I know a
1: don't.
0: Rich girl.
1: Polly does,
0: though. I know a rich girl. She's about to hop on the line right now.
1: She
0: Are you
1: is.
0: Ready to hear from her? It's Rich Girl by Gwen Stefani.

0: Oh, if only we were rich girls like Gwen Stefani.
1: We can only hope and pray and dream and...
0: Or set serious financial goals and save to get them. Or, bang, how do you do it?
1: Or, you know what we could also do?
0: What?
1: Get reborn into very, very rich families.
0: So it's one or the other. It's either set serious financial goals and work hard towards them in your role. Or, mm-hmm. plan B, be reborn.
1: let's stick with plan A. I prefer plan A, a lot more obtainable in my opinion.
0: Speak to that.
1: What financial goals?
0: Yeah, what are your financial goals and how are you saving for them? What are some tips you might have?
1: Oh, okay. Great question. I am very qualified to answer that.
0: Okay, fantastic.
1: So recently I had a conversation with my wonderful, smart, incredible, financially responsible grandfather.
0: I thought we were leading up to me right then.
1: Absolutely not. I would never do that.
0: Okay. Your grandfather.
1: My grandfather. Mr. Martin Ward mm-hmm. of Christchurch. Shout out, Martin.
0: Shout out, Christchurch.
1: No.
0: Okay. Let's hear the conversation, yeah. though.
1: And so I emailed him because the man does not know how to text. Mm-hmm. And I asked, hey, Martin, how do you invest? How do you do that? And his response was to set me up with a financial advisor and send me multiple long emails and set up meetings and calls and ask me about my KiwiSaver, and it just got very real very quickly. My takeaway is, oh my gosh, what am I doing? I have no idea what's going on.
0: Real.
1: Up until now, my savings, I worked out this really cool system that only works for me and apparently doesn't work for anyone else, which is every week I put aside a percentage of my income into two different savings accounts. Mm-hmm. One of them has something called compound interest, which is something I don't quite fully understand, but it is apparently good. So I do that.
0: Sounds invigorating.
1: It sounds very lame.
0: Okay, so you have one that has compound interest, and I'm assuming that means that you don't touch it and it accrues money makes money kind of thing, right?
1: Yeah, I don't touch that. And then I have something called my travel fund, mm-hmm. which is not part of my normal savings schemes. Mm-hmm. So I don't go into it either, but I don't have like a set amount that I put into it. Any money left over at the end of the week before my next paycheck, mm-hmm. that goes into my travel account.
0: Okay.
1: Which, ironically... is now the heftiest savings account I own. I have.
0: Is there compound interest on that one too, or no? So you can transfer in and out as needed?
1: Yeah.
0: Okay.
1: That one, I probably should though. Anyway, regardless. That one, it stops me from spending money throughout the week because I know I want to put money into that account.
0: Yeah.
1: That's my logic.
0: Because you're like, do I want to have this random thing that I don't really need right now?
1: Yeah.
0: T-shirt or random item from supermarket,
1: mm-hmm.
0: or do I want to save for a future goal?
1: Exactly.
0: I get that. I have a similar kind of system, but my thing is I struggle really hard with things that are not like physically tangible. Like if I had a bank account, like I have a bank account that has like travel savings on it too, but it's like it's so easy to be like, I'm just gonna transfer myself, because it's like it's just an account, like money. It's like if I can't see the money, it's air, you know.
1: Yeah,
0: it's like anything online, not real.
1: Yeah, it's like physics. Solve for X. X doesn't exist.
0: Let me tell you something about physics. I failed that in year 11. So.
1: Let me tell you something about physics. Shockingly, I passed. No idea how that happened. Weirdly good at it.
0: Maybe that's the difference between our savings things, because yours sounds very like clever and thought out and works for you.
1: Mm-hmm.
0: Mine is kind of similar.
1: Mm-hmm.
0: No, it's similar in the sense that it's nothing like yours at all. What I do...
1: We're both mammals and it's money.
0: Yeah. What I do is I get paid in peanuts.
1: Yeah.
0: Yeah. And then when I have a certain amount of peanuts, I put them in... No, I'm kidding. I have a big account for my just future savings, mm-hmm. that be travel or... it's travel. Yeah. To be honest, it's travel.
1: Yeah, it's just travel.
0: Because I'm not going to be able to afford a house.
1: Nope.
0: And then what I do is I get out a certain amount of money that I'm willing to spend. I get paid fortnightly.
1: Mm-hmm.
0: So every 2 weeks.
1: Oh, I hate that.
0: I know. It's so bad. It's so bad. But I get out a certain amount in cash.
1: Mm-hmm.
0: So it's physically tangible to me. And then I leave my card at home. And then
1: once you're done with the cash, you have no other.
0: I can't.
1: You can't spend anymore.
0: Well, like, so I'll bring a certain. So I get out like say a certain amount in tens, mm-hmm. and I'm like, okay, I'm going to bring $10 to work every day. And if I need to buy something in town or go out get food or whatever, I have a $10 limit. and you shrink your means. Because when you just go to the supermarket with a card and money's not real mindset, which I, it's not that I'm like bawling out money's not real. It's more like I just am not thinking about it when I'm spending money. Like when you're I'm just tapping with my card. And I know that, here's another YouTube documentary for you that I've watched.
1: Love.
0: I know that cards are designed like that for a reason. Like banks make it the easiest possible for you to spend your money because it's in their best interest.
1: Yeah.
0: So
1: controversial take. Not so controversial.
0: Yeah, least controversial take of all time.
1: It is very realistic.
0: Yeah. So what I have to do is now I have to leave my card at home. And if I'm like, okay, I'm going to go out for dinner tonight. This is my budget. That really is my budget. That is it. Because if I spend any more than that, I'm going to be in the back washing the dishes. Because I don't have any more money on me. I've only got what I physically have. I don't have Apple Pay on my phone. I don't ever have Wi-Fi or data. You know this about me.
1: I do know this about
0: you. So I'm not transferring anyone cash.
1: No. You know what you are doing? You're giving me a lap dance to buy your dinner.
0: Exactly. Yeah.
1: That's your last option.
0: I'm physical labor is being done to make that, to make ends meet if need be.
1: And let me tell you, I'm okay with you not. I'll just buy you dinner. Don't give me a lap dance. Please don't.
0: Okay.
1: Peace and love.
0: See that in a kind of hurtful way. Like, I just don't
1: say
0: really.
1: This, I say this with love. I'm good. I'll just buy you dinner. It's fine.
0: Well, look, if you're offering to take me out for dinner, I'll take it. But it has been working for me. It means you shrink your means. Like when you go to the supermarket and you're like, I literally have, look in my hand, $2 note. Don't note, not note. Note. $2 coin, 10 cent coin.
1: Yeah.
0: Okay.
1: How do you make that stretch?
0: What am I going to buy? And you know what? Actually, inflation's become a lot more real for me recently because I'm like, I used to, like, and also that whole thing about, you know how they say, oh, like healthy food is more expensive than cheap, like than, you know, like overproduced food. It's true.
1: It is.
0: It is so true.
1: Crazy how, crazy that.
0: It is another conspiracy loading. Conspiracy loading.
1: I don't think it's a conspiracy if it's true.
0: Okay. Another hard truth. Another hard truth loading. Yeah. Mm-hmm. Yeah. Like going to the supermarket, it's like, fake. Wow. Yeah. And again, hard truth.
1: The shadows are off.
0: Well, yeah.
1: I looked at photos on the internet. The shadows are off.
0: And is there wind on the moon?
1: There is no wind on the moon.
0: Why was the flag flying?
1: Exactly. Why was it?
0: Yeah. And how much money did Buzz Soul save before he went there?
1: How much do you think he saved?
0: And what do you, and what was the astronaut saving scheme?
1: Honestly, how much, like, on it, like, electricity, power, Wi-Fi, gas, water. I just went through everything except what I wanted to say. How much do you think they saved on those amenities? Amenities?
0: Do you think they had to pay gas? Like, do you think they were like, okay, like, we'll cover your lease on the rocket, but you have to pay amenities? Do you think there was a water bill for their trip to the moon?
1: I think that would have been included in the fact that they were in space.
0: How much money do you think that they made going to the moon? Side question, do you think they had a separate account labeled travel? And parentheses, was going to the moon a work expense or travel? Follow up question, do you think he had a $20 a day budget while on rocket? Follow up question. Could you put going to the moon as tax deductible under transport fees? Now, people have asked about these conspiracy theories. I'm personally not interested. I know it's fake. But no one's asking the real questions.
1: The hard questions. You know what? I'm going to answer one of them. I'm going to answer if they could, was it get tax write-off?
0: Mm.
1: I don't think they could. Because that's part of the job, I think. I'm not entirely convinced I know what a tax write-off is. However, I think that if your job is being in the rocket, you cannot write that off as a tax.
0: Okay. Expense. I agree with you. Can't do that. I have another question. Go, it relates to your compound interest.
1: Okay.
0: If they had a compound interest account, right? And compound in my brain is like, if you compress something, it becomes hard. Ride with me here. Gravity is lighter on the moon. Do you think they compounded less interest because of the lower gravity? Do you see where I'm going here?
1: I have a splitting migraine. I would like all our listeners to know that I have a migraine. Molly has given me a migraine.
0: I'm just asking the real questions.
1: I'm going to reach across this damn table and smack you in the face.
0: How dare you?
1: Just with love.
0: With love.
1: With love. I have no gravity right now, so it wouldn't do much damage.
0: Okay. We have very little time left.
1: We don't have much time.
0: We don't have much time, and there's a song coming up. But I think we should leave with a really good question.
1: Okay, shoot, Polly.
0: And on the astronauts thing, yeah. I don't know how much money they actually made.
1: A lot.
0: But, well, you don't know that either.
1: I Googled it.
0: Cite your sources.
1: I Googled.
0: Okay.
1: Google.
0: Google said, Google AI, said, I'm Google, sure. No, I'm sure you read the AI synopsis. That's
1: Wikipedia.
0: Right. Pippi uses data centers.
1: I don't. Oh, my God.
0: Pippi's outsourcing the mental labor to data centers.
1: Polly is full of...
0: Okay, let me get to the question. Let me get to the question.
1: Go.
0: Is it worth it to stay in a job you don't love to make money, or should you? Is it better to be broke and love your work?
1: Ooh. Oh, my goodness.
0: Because I believe the astronauts were doing it for passion, but also I bet they were making, I do believe they were making a shit ton of money.
1: I mean, no one goes to the moon just because you're bored or you hate it. You have to love the job.
0: Yeah.
1: Don't love the job you, whatever the quote is.
0: Worst quote ever in my life.
1: Ever, yeah. I think it is more important to stay, well, would you rather, how much do you value your comfort? Because staying in a place that you don't like but pays well might be... It's going to be mentally draining. It's going to cost you a lot in energy and your own emotional capacity.
0: Mm.
1: But it's going to be a lot more comfortable monetarily than being in a job that doesn't pay much but you love. Like, what currently do you value more?
0: I think I enjoy, like, in my own job, I have, like, a little avenue for creative endeavor. I enjoy working less and doing more creation than I enjoy that more than working more and not enjoying, like doing working more in a capacity that I don't enjoy. So my answer to the question would be I prefer to make a little bit less money and really enjoy what I do every day.
1: That's crazy because I'm currently the opposite.
0: Interesting.
1: Yeah, because I have the opportunity to put together a fortnightly newsletter and that's very creative for me.
0: That's so cool.
1: It's not cool. I mean, it is cool.
0: It is cool.
1: It is cool. It's pretty cool. But
0: you were hoping that I was going to be like, no, it's so cool. It is cool.
1: No, it's fine. I prefer planning elaborate and very complicated and very stressful and time-consuming trips for my boss than being creative.
0: Well, it sounds like maybe you are a material girl then.
1: Am I a material girl? That's like, you know who else is a material girl?
0: Who else is a material girl? Okay, girl, let me have this one.
1: Madonna is a material girl.
0: Madonna is a material girl.
1: Yes, she is.
0: Bye from her, Jinx.
1: Bye from her, Jinx.

0: 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I am your host, Ellison.
1: And they can't keep me away forever. They will never keep me away forever. Those being whoever gave me the evil sickness that made me sick last show.
0: The evil sickness that made you sick. But evil sickness does tend to do that at first.
1: Yeah, it's kind of evil. It's kind of evil and twisted. A little bit messed up.
0: Yeah. Well, we've got a good hour of music ahead of us. Mostly entries this time. Not, sorry. Oh, dear.
1: Anyway. Oh, no! The bit was ruined!
0: The bit was ruined!
1: And we're going to keep doing it.
0: And we're going to keep doing it. No one heard that.
1: No, it doesn't happen.
0: Well, it's only been, what?
1: One, like, 8 months? Nine?
0: Yeah.
1: Ish?
0: It'll be our little secret between you and me and you, regular listener, who listens to every single one of these. I know you are out there. There are people who listen to every show every week. I'll give you a high five.
1: But yeah, no, I've got a lot of stuff. Lots of bands I like have been dropping heaps of stuff recently.
0: Right.
1: Stephen Wilson, bit of Ions, who've got a new singer. And some other stuff that I've forgotten because I kind of was in a bit of a fugue state on the bus here.
0: Right, yeah.
1: The bus replacement trains are back. No.
0: Yeah, I'm going to have my turn with them after this show.
1: I've got to go back after this as well.
0: Oh, dear.
1: This is so tragic. Such a nothing problem that I'm just going to catastrophize up to the nth level. But yeah.
0: Yeah, yeah. We've got Stephen Wilson up first, right?
1: Yep, with Requiem of a Village?
0: Requiem for a Village.
1: For a Village, yeah. I can't see the screen from my angle.
0: Right.
1: I'll probably move around during the song. This is one of the first singles that's come out for his new album coming out later this year. I'm just gonna say it's good, but like you guys can listen to it, judge it by your own quality.
0: Yeah.
1: It's not my job.
0: You decide.
1: I'm not your dad.
0: Well, yes, let's hear it. Stephen Wilson, Requiem for a Village.

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1: Before that, that was
2: Requiem for a Village.
1: Mm.
2: Yep. The Village Hall session specifically. The album version is also really good. I just think that the mix on the Village Hall sessions is way more fun. Also, it means I can get really, really jealous at the how good the drummer is.
1: Right, right.
2: Because, yeah, no, they are...
1: Yeah, that was... I don't have much to say. That was really good. I was just...
2: It's just groove. It's just groove. Yeah. The drummer has a perfect pocket. He just... Right on the beat. Perfect. Mm, mm. No notes. All of the notes.
1: Right, right.
2: Notes. Unlimited notes. But no notes.
1: Mm, mm. Well, up next, I have a song for you from a certain Bill Wirtz.
2: Bill Wirtz made thing?
1: Bill Wirtz has been back for a bit. He's been making stuff.
2: Oh, and, YouTube just sucks, I guess.
1: Yeah, yeah.
2: That sucks.
1: And I played... One of like his sort of comeback. Was it last show or the show before? I don't remember. Anyway, so they're getting longer and more direct, which is worrying.
2: Oh, like less abstract, more
1: less abstract, more there are problems.
2: Ah,
1: which is it's a concerning sort of societal indicator when the Bill Wirtz songs stop being abstract. I think
2: it's when reality gets comical enough that he doesn't need to abstract it.
1: Mm, mm.
2: That's a little bit worrying.
1: This here is In the Future, released 2 weeks ago. Apologies, one moment.

0: That was In the Future by Will Wirtz.
1: He really does know how to hit all of the buttons in the editing software, doesn't he?
0: Yeah, yeah. And increasingly more and more different editing software.
1: I think some of those, I think he imported some audio as a video file for some of that.
0: Right, yeah.
1: Because
0: I really recommend checking out some of his stuff if you haven't. And visually as well as audio. It's
1: visual and audio psychedelics.
0: Yeah.
1: It's very fun.
0: It's fun stuff.
1: Very cool.
0: Let me just...
1: So up next, Closure in Moscow, Keeper of the Lake. I found this band a couple weeks back randomly. I think it was through Spotify Release Radar or something. That's how I tend to find a list of... Actually, no. This one, I actually went actively searching for new stuff. Because it's really funny. I looked at Release Radar today. 80% of it is just stuff that is in my library already.
0: Right.
1: And then like 20% of it is stuff I adjacent know.
0: Well, that's a good situation to be in where all of the...
1: Release Radar. New to you. Release Radar, nothing I recognize.
0: Right.
1: New to you, everything I recognize.
0: It's less intended, desirable.
1: Devastating. Apparently I've hit the end of music for my taste.
0: Right, wow. Well,
1: that's... I mean, that's false. That's categorically false. I know. These services really want to recommend me Katy Perry, but like, and Taylor Swift, but like, it's, and ads.
0: Mm.
1: Lots of ads. But, no, it's essentially just that the algorithms aren't suited towards me. But no, this one's managed to find them in this thing. It's more towards indie rock than metal for once.
0: Right.
1: The shock, the horror. I actually listen to other things sometimes.
0: And we play those other things. Let's go. Yeah. Keeper of the Lake from Closure in Moscow.

0: That was Keeper of the Lake.
1: And we're going to go straight into Ion's Entropy of Me, their new new single, nice, with a new vocalist. It's very interesting. I mean, both vocalists are great, so I'm happy either way.
0: Yeah, I'm excited. I've really enjoyed all the stuff that you've brought from them. Here we go, Entropy of Me.

0: That was Entropy of Me by Ions.
1: Yep. I am very excited for their new stuff. Ooh, it's hard. So many of the cool bands are bringing new stuff. I'm just... Yeah! I love music.
0: I love music. And you know something else that I love that is music that has music in it is video games.
1: Games?
0: Games.
1: Unlimited games.
0: Unlimited games, but no games.
1: Damn. Jay Schlett took all my games.
0: Took all of your games. But you have unlimited games.
1: I have unlimited games, but, games. Like, no games. Mm.
0: But anyway, last month is a bit of a... So the video game Big Walk, released by House House this year.
1: Yes.
0: Yes. It's good. Last show, you weren't here for it, but I played a full one-day loop of one of the radio stations.
1: Huh. Played a little bit of it with some friends,
0: right?
1: And about half of it was me going, "Wow, these puzzles get completely broken if you're in the same room as someone else."
0: Yeah, they do. I would.
1: Ah, that sucks. Now I have to try and set up remote desktop because this game is optimized like, well, at the time because it was pretty recently released, it was this game is struggling on a 3070.
0: Oh dear.
1: Right. At 1440p, that is that sucks.
0: They've since then added more graphics options, more sort of ways.
1: Oh, cool!
0: To tweak.
1: So I can turn it down to SPUD.
0: Yeah. So I can turn like the texture quality down, for instance, because I'm limited by RAM. So. Yeah.
1: Okay. That's good because because my current experience was it's my PC is trying to take off.
0: Yeah. But I am in a no games situation, unfortunately, because the sort of campaign that me and a few friends were on has sort of petered out, unfortunately. It was sort of like coming into the end game as well, which I'm just desperate to. I want to play more, but it sometimes scheduling just doesn't happen.
1: Yeah, friend group I was doing it with. I don't know if they've continued on since. Mm-hmm. I don't think they have. I think they've gone distracted by other things because this honestly, this is the curse of my friend group is essentially. They'll be like, "Oh, you got to get this game. You've just got to get this game. It is awesome. You'll play like two rounds of it, or whatever, and then I don't want to play with you anymore." Toy Story.
0: But you know what? We could solve both of our frustrations and just play together. Maybe
1: games, true. Unlimited games.
0: We could work out a regular time.
1: Yeah. I just need to, of course, I've got to finish some work

0: that right.
1: Yeah.
0: First.
1: Yeah.
0: But yeah, no, that'd be good.
1: Me too. Anyway, this is last time I played, you know, a full loop of like the first radio station you encounter in the game. But it doesn't have my favorite track on it, which is on another radio station from a different place. But the whole full day loop is very ambient. There's not a lot going on, and so I didn't want to hold up the show for 15 minutes to go through that entirely.
0: That's fair.
1: So this is instead a 6-minute section of that, which is my favorite, which is called Dusk. It starts at 5:41 p.m., so just before sunset.
0: Ah, so dusk.
1: Mm, dusk, yeah.
0: Huh.
1: And the sort of the beat kicks in just after the sun. It's very cool. It's a very,
0: very
1: cool.
0: Weird coincidence that those two are like the same.
1: Mm.
0: Weird.
1: What?
0: It's a weird coincidence that they call it dusk and it happens to be at that time.
1: Oh, yeah. I'm sure. Yeah. What a weird coincidence that they happen to name it that. I wonder why.
0: Yeah.
1: Anyway, this is Dusk by AKSFX from the video game Big Walk.

0: 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Yee-haw! 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Saddle up.
1: Sorry, I couldn't resist going straight into.
2: Yeah, I.
1: Before I that was thing. That was Dusk by AKSFX.
2: Yeah, I love that sting.
1: The
2: so
1: only
2: much.
1: The only thing in like their bio on Bandcamp is the SFX stands for sound effects, which I love.
2: I look at that. Kind of just in case, I guess yeah, because key spam, but like no, it actually know. Has a
1: yeah, and AK I don't know something. Well, whatever, they're in Melbourne.
2: Yeah, I was gonna say, is there something? I was gonna say Alaska, and I was like, no, that's not.
1: Mm. No, maybe like initials of someone's name or something.
2: Letters.
1: It is, yeah, not clear.
2: Maybe have we considered that it's just letters.
1: Mm, it could be.
2: Have we considered that it just does that?
1: X.
2: Sorry, I've still got Con's Country Hour playing in my head. Mm-hmm, it's beautiful. It's so good. Saddle up.
1: Tune in for that at whatever Wednesday.
2: I feel bad now.
1: Yeah, I was
2: listening. I was so in on the emotions of it that I just
1: the information completely.
2: The information just it's not
1: just listen all day on Wednesday.
2: All day on Wednesday. You'll get it eventually.
1: You'll get it eventually. You'll be
2: give
1: there.
2: Or take.
1: Yeah.
2: Up next, we've got some Carmen Jucca.
1: Mm. Oh.
2: So
1: right, yes.
2: I found this band again through just like exploring stuff, and they've recently-ish, I don't actually know how recent it was, might have been 2021 or such and such, released an album named Diamond Morning, which is what if metal was beautiful? What if metal was really pretty? And that's pretty much the gist of this.
1: Right, okay, good. Sorry, I was just testing some things.
2: So I'm going to be playing from near the end half of the album, which is Diamond Morning.
1: Right. Oh, hold on. Have I pressed play? Where was that? Yes.
2: About there.
1: Let's play it. Diamond Morning.

0: world trying to grow diamonds. 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No guide, it's all time. I'll be close-minded. No ties, no rope to throw over to the Holy Ghost side. I don't know why, if only I could open those blinds.
1: So yeah, this one is Diamond Art, which is the middling track between Diamond Morning and the upcoming Diamond Train.
2: Yeah.
1: The final,
2: yeah.
1: The final song on the album.
2: I'm excited to hear it.
0: Knowing you can do more. Feeling ripped off, peeling your skin off. Revealing your wings, start healing your big scars. Singing this in charge. Be helium, lift off. Great heliums, get lost. 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Water guns against the falling sun. Leaving it all undone. I come down as an artisan. Wonder where we're all the artists from.

0: That was Diamond Morning, Diamond Art, and Dart, and Diamond Train.
1: Yeah,
0: in order.
2: I love it. It's a masterpiece album. It's really pretty. I like the pretty metal.
0: It is. We've got a little bit of time to plug in at the end of the episode. And I've got I'm going to play See You Soon by Sky Colour Girl for the third show in a row, and I will make no apologies. It's a good song.
2: I mean, I played a Carmen Jocko song twice in a row. Apparently. I completely forgot that I had.
0: Although I guess not twice in a row because...
2: There's the full extent of it, but yeah.
0: Anyway. Yeah, let's hear it one more time. This is See You Soon by Sky Colour Girl.

0: Right. Well, that was See You Soon by the fictional band Sky Color Girl, once again.
1: Just every time. It's just the second Fitchell's lead.
0: Yeah. Well, speaking of Fitchell's...

DJ Pink used to come into the studio with me when she was a little whippersnapper about 7 or 8 years ago. I used to let her play one track as long as it had a beat. Yeah. Can't remember the song now. Katy Perry. They had a good beat. Bring the beat back. Bring the bass back.

The show's called Electrosphere. I just want to put a shout out to DVR, Static Dance DJ extraordinaire. Check her out. She's at the Bhakti Lounge. Does a bit of static dance. Sells out every time. Yeah.

Okay, so we're on our last track of the night. Apologies for the state of the show tonight. Not my normal styles at all, really. Just digging deep in the record crate. Picked out a whole lot of records I haven't played for years. I sort of know why, really. This is a bit more my styles. Anyway, if you do like the softer side of drum and bass, which wasn't really tonight, maybe this track. I've got a gig at Firebird Cafe in Levin. It's funny, eh? When I talk to on the radio, I always forget dates and times and frequencies. I think it's the 11th. Friday. Yeah, next Friday, not this Friday, next Friday, Firebird Cafe. It's about the 11th of September. 7 till 9, just some chilled out vibes, nothing hard out. They make really good pizza there. That's Firebird Cafe in Levin. Anyway, you've been tuned into Electrosphere. Paka Gariki FM. Cheers for listening. Catch you next time.

0: away, but the truckster was too fast for them, and she left them wallowing in her wake.
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0: All We Need Is Equal Rights Radio with your host Jim Ray on Pakakaliki 88.2 FM. Welcome. This episode, we are in America in the 1920s, Tin Pan Alley. It's the Prohibition, and we're looking at protest music during the Prohibition. It's been quite a fun little trip. While the American temperance movement spent decades prior to building support with earnest anti-saloon hymns and moralistic tunes, the enactment of the 18th Amendment flipped the cultural script. Songwriters in New York's Tin Pan Alley began producing satirical and defiant tracks celebrating alcohol and ridiculing the social dryness of the country. First up, we've got a track written by Irving Berlin in 1920. I'll See You in Cuba, sung by Nat King Cole. It served as a satirical response to Prohibition, presenting Havana as an accessible paradise of legal alcohol and vibrant nightlife, just a short trip away from the newly dry America. Today, the song's premise acquires a fresh ironic twist against Cuba's current political and economic reality. While 1920s Americans viewed the island as an escape from strict domestic regulations, modern Cuba faces severe economic challenges, widespread shortages, and a growing humanitarian crisis. Re-examining Berlin's light-hearted anthem highlights the stark contrast between Prohibition-era foreign escapism and the complex contemporary conditions experienced by the island's residents today. First up, here we are, I'll See You in Cuba, sung by Nat King Cole, written by Irving Berlin in the 1920s. Here we go.
1: Where are you going, Nat?
2: Well, I'll tell you. Not so far from here, there's a really crazy atmosphere. Everyone is going there this year, and there's a reason. Have you been?

Thank you very much. You're so kind. We hope you've enjoyed our little excursion to Cuba. And speaking of excursions, I would like to remind you to stay tuned to these same stations tonight from 8 to 9:30 for a wonderful excursion into the musical fantasy land of Jack and the Beanstalk. It's going to be in full color and, well, it'll be the greatest. Right now, here's a bit of a preview, so don't go away because we'll be back in just 60 seconds.

Oh, yeah, that's Bessie Smith with Me and My Gin from 1928, in which she was entirely unapologetic for her love about alcohol and frequently documented the underground drinking culture of the era. In that track, I don't know if you caught it, but she famously declared, "Any bootlegger sure is a pal of mine." Good on you, Bessie Smith, and what a woman. Okay, next up we've got a song you may not have heard before, but you'll heard of the trumpet player Louis Armstrong, and he was grounded in the musical backdrop of illicit speakeasy culture through his performances, including his collaborations with Clarence Williams' Washboard Bands on the next song, "You Don't Understand," from 1929. His subsequent tracks and personal lifestyle unapologetically embraced both spirit consumers and vipers, directly defying the period's moralistic legislative efforts. "You Don't Understand" from 1929 is performed by Clarence Williams' Washboard Band, and he was on cornet, Louis Armstrong. And this track grounded the frantic musical backdrop of illicit speakeasy culture, and while veiled as a standard romantic grievance, its high-strung energy resonated with Harlem patrons as a double entendre for the constant frustration of evading authorities and illegal joints. Here we are. Clarence Williams' Washboard Band, with the featuring cornetist Louis Armstrong, with "You Don't

That was the wonderful, the one and only cornetist Louis Armstrong, actually only a featured soloist in Clarence Williams' Washboard Band. Next up, we have a song called Just a Little Drink from 1925, performed by Paul Whiteman and his orchestra. The era's premier commercial dance ensemble featuring cornetist Bix Beiderbecke. This track veiled its critique of widespread public frustration behind a jaunty, respectable arrangement. While framed as a so polite social plea, the song resonated with flappers and speakeasy patrons as an overt celebration of the era's relentless clandestine hunt for alcohol.

That was Just Another Drink. Apologies for the quality of that recording. It is very old, and actually, I think one of the tracks later on even has an AI playing the tune because it's just a piece of sheet music. But anyway, you're with Paikakariki 88.2 FM, ERR Radio, Equal Rights Radio, with your host Jim Ray. And we're looking at the music during the Prohibition in America in 1920s, Tin Pan Alley tunes. Next up is the Jake Walk Blues, one of the darkest examples of coded protest music of the subgenre of blues and old-time string music popularized by artists like the Allen Brothers. Jake was a slang for a Jamaican ginger, illegal high-alcohol patent medicine that people drank to get around the prohibition laws. When bootleggers adulterated the medicine with a toxic industrial chemical, it caused a neurological condition that paralyzed people's legs, giving them a distinct shuffling gait known as the Jake Walk. The Jake Walk Blues, written in 1930 by the Allen Brothers, served as a tragic protest against the dangerous, unregulated black market created entirely by the government's ban on liquor. Here we are, Jake Walk Blues by the Allen Brothers.

That's the Jake Walk Blues by the Allen Brothers. Next up, we have another cherry tune called the Alcoholic Blues, which is from 1920, crafted by Albert von Tiltzer. There's a humorous melancholy surrounded by the sudden prohibition of spirits. And I think, to give you some context of dates, we're talking about 1920 to about 1933, I think, is the period. And actually, when prohibition ended in 1933, there was this sort of incredible buoyancy, followed pretty quickly by the stock market crash. Okay, anyway, here's the alcohol. I've got the Alcoholic Blues. And I think this is actually an AI... one. Here we go. Anyway, I'll let the music do the talking.

That's the Alcoholic Blues. Well done, whiskey used to make me frisky. Good one. You're with Equal Rights Radio. Your host Jim Ray on Pakakaliki 88.2 FM. Next up, we've got Knock on a Jug from 1929. It's an instrumental recorded by Louis Armstrong and Jack Teagarden. This historic instrumental track bypassed censorship by omitting lyrical content altogether. Studio legends hold that following the recording session, Armstrong glanced at a drained vessel of a contraband liquor and proclaimed, "Man, we sure knocked that jug. You can call it Knockin' a Jug." So they did. Here we are, Knockin' a Jug from 1929.

That's Knockin' a Jug, recorded by Louis Armstrong and Jack Teagarden. What a wonderful tune. We're going to head to slightly sort of surreal theatre music now with a song called Alabama Song, The Whiskey Bar, from 1927, penned by dramatist Bert Olbrecht alongside composer Kurt Weill for their theatrical opera. This avant-garde creation offered a surrealist critique of modern moralism. Its stark declaration, "Oh, show us the way to the next whiskey bar, I don't ask why," served as an explicit artistic defiance against expanding international temperance crusades, eventually achieving iconic status through its rendition by the rock group The Doors. So basically, it's really, musically it's quite an interesting tune. It's very kooky sounding. The harmonies are quite bizarre. And if I've got time, I will play the Doors version. Here we go, the Alabama Song, Whiskey Bar, from 1927, written by Bertolt Brecht and alongside composer Kurt Weill, famous for the Three Penny Opera and other songs.

Oh my god, this tune is just such a bizarre one, and for some reason it's got a very sharp ending. I'm not quite sure about what's going on there, but yes, the Alabama song from Whiskey Bar, it's a very, you can hear how sort of theatrical and the writing is, it's quite interesting. But now for something completely different, I thought I'd reach out beyond the actual era itself, excuse me, reach out beyond the actual era into a song that references the era. It almost needs no introduction for those of you familiar with the incredible Steve Earle. It's a real sort of outlaw tune. I couldn't not include it just because it's a bit of a naughty classic from my youth. And for those of you who like to do a bit of air guitar, feel free, go there. Obviously, it's one of those sort of narrative storytelling songs. Without too much further ado, you are going to hear the one and only Steve Earle with Copperhead Road.

right, break out the bagpipes, I think. Oh, what was that? All right. Well, in 1933, Prohibition was repealed. There was a massive celebration. And this next tune, although it's an instrumental, well, the next two tunes, actually, were very popular during the time. So this is Guy Lombardo and his Royal Canadians with the Beer Barrel Polka, otherwise known as Roll Out the Barrel.

That's Guy Lombardo and his Royal Canadians. You're on Pakakariki 88.2 FM with your host Jim Ray. Equal Rights Radio, we're looking at music of the Prohibition, protest music in all its forms. The next tune also is a celebration of the end, so I guess it's protest in a sense. Pretty long bow to draw, but anyway, I'm going to do it. This is tune is Happy Days Are Here Again from 1929, I believe, although it was probably released in 33 because that's actually then. Though originally written before the stock market crash, this song became closely associated with Franklin D. Roosevelt's 1932 presidential campaign, which ran on a prominent anti-prohibition platform. When repeal finally went through, dance halls and radio stations played it on a loop as the definitive theme song for the country's collective relief. Here it is, Happy Days Are Here Again by Ben Sylvan and his orchestra from 1929.

0: Happy days are here again. Yes, we can drink, and the prohibition was over. But still prohibited was a plant known as marijuana. And still there were some great singers and amusing songs written about what was still prohibited. This next tune is by Fats Waller. It's called The Viper, and The Viper was kind of code for someone who was smoking marijuana, and it's called The Viper because the sharp intake of breath was sounded like a viper. Anyway, I do have a funny little personal story about this song because, as people may know or not, I was a musician, a jazz musician back in the in a different life, and I was actually playing this particular song with a group called The Vipers. We were playing in a Wellington restaurant. And you'll understand from the lyrics that it's fairly explicit about smoking the reefer. And while we were playing it, customs agents came rifling through the door. They basically raided the place we were playing it while we were playing this song and proceeded to shut the doors and search everybody, including a 70-year-old drummer we were playing with. They went through all his cases and all his drums and it made them take them all apart so they could find what they were looking for. And they did find what they were looking for, but it had nothing to do with the band. But anyway, it was a very surreal moment playing this song and watching a bunch of cops raid the joint. So that must have been what it was like during the Prohibition, I guess. This next tune, it features Fats Waller, who, if you don't know, was an incredible pianist and singer and entertainer, and cut his teeth and I think spent a lot of time playing in speakeasies and brothels, and formulated basically his own style of stride piano playing. Anyway, here we are, Fats Waller with The Viper.
1: Hey, cats, it's 4 o'clock in the morning. I just left the V-Disc Studios. Here we are in Harlem. Everybody's here but the police, and they'll be here any minute. It's high time, so catch the song. Here it is.

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'Cause the sky is high, so am I, yes, yes. Yes, I vibe a bit. Well, I'm gonna vibe a bit on the 88 now. 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That's enough now. Wait a minute. Wait a minute. Wait a minute. Let me dream now. That's a killer. Yes, baby. You better nix out on the sidelines there. 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She don't vibe either. You know, get away. 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

0: day. 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
1: Gonna get me some peppermint candy. Yeah, thanks to Paikakaliki 88.2 for letting me play that tune. Certainly an interesting one from the era. We've got coming up, we're going to Harlem. The last couple of tunes, we're nearly at the end of the show. It's been wonderful. We're going to look at some Harlem stride piano. So we've got another couple of tunes, instrumentals from Fats Waller. One's The Viper's Drag from 1934, and then Ain't Misbehaving from 1929. And then we're going to finish with a tune from James B. Johnson, the father of stride, with Carolina Shout from 1921, called the definitive anthem of Harlem stride. It was so technically demanding that it became the audition piece for the entire scene. If young pianists couldn't play the Carolina Shout note for note, they weren't taken seriously in Harlem cutting contests. So thank you very much. You've been listening to Jim Ray on Equal Rights Radio. I'm going to let these instrumental tunes play it out. Thanks again.

Patina Kuta Katoa. 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Nā rira nau mai hara mai ki tēnei hōtaka o Te Pai, mo te marama nei. Kia ora everybody, welcome to Te Pai on Pai Kakariki FM. Got a bit of a mix-up on the show today, some pretty mellow music. I have a reading by Patricia Grace, who reads one of Keri Hume's stories and one of her own. It was a part of a tribute to Keri that they had a couple of years ago down south. And then later on in the show, we are going to move into some more upbeat music, some ska, local ska, and I'm going to be talking to Brett Pryor. Amazing, what a coup. Bit of a legend within himself. First up, we had a couple of tracks by Hidini Melbourne. Well, the last one, 50-50 Old Tūroa, was performed by him, recorded and performed by him. And the other one was Erere Te Manu, which was recorded by Musical Island Boys. Nā reira, wakatau mai, tēnā koutou, tēnā tātou katoa.

That was Aisha with the track Breathe New Life. Okay, coming up we have a reading by Patricia Grace. She pretty much explains what's going on. And while I set it up, this is her tribute to her very good friend, Kitty Hume.

Te whānaua kiri, tēnā koutou. 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Tēnā tātou katoa. Whenever Kerry and I got together, we never really spoke about writing. It was always about fishing. She and I both agreed that a hand line, a good hand line, was far superior to a rod. I don't ever remember us talking about white bait or white baiting, but today I'm going to be reading from Te Kaiho, the story called, extracts from the story called King Bait, and from this book of mine, extracts from the story called White Bait. I'm not really reading from the actual books because over the years the print has become smaller and smaller. King Bait. One thing everybody does know about the coast is bait, white bait, that succulent little fish, quick and lucent, likened in an old haiku to be the spirit of waters. The white bait, as though the spirit of waters were moving. And every beginning spring, coasters in their hundreds flock to the rivers and streams to swoop and scoop and blind drag as many as possible out of sanctuary. When it's a good season, tons are lovingly packed into freezers against the lean, non-bait portion of the year. Tons more are railed and flown over the hill weekly. The coast becomes a joyous place, the coaster a contented being. Of course, quite a few hundredweight get converted, meantime, into patties and omelettes. How did your mother cook them when she got them from the shop? I'm from Christchurch. We eke out the bait with flour and other foreign bodies. But here, take 1/2 pound of bait per person, an egg, 2 eggs if you really like them. Stir vigorously until fish and egg is a viscous froth full of strange little eyes. Add 1/2 teaspoon of baking powder, a little salt, a smidgen of pepper, and fry the mix quickly, but with care. There you have a coast feed, 2 right-sized white bait patties, a subtly flavoured delight for anyone with a tongue in their head. Last year, I missed the white bait season. I was newly arrived from Christchurch and unaware of coast ways. Last year, I couldn't have told you the difference between a net for the tere and one used in the grey. Set nets were strangers, and the joys of very early morning tea in a tin shack on a riverside also unknown. The haiku was just a pleasant poetic fancy. Blind dragging was peculiar terminology. And the great runs, well, a nice concept to beguile the tourists. This year, I'm all enthusiasm. Buy myself the regulation round grey net and a bloody great pole to go with it. Equip myself with gumboots, get out old fishing clothes and head down to the river at odd hours, waiting on changing tides. Drag the net, eyes strained, shoulders filled with a dead ache, hopeful of a nice little pudding in the bottom of the nylon bag. Or a very large one, for the season started out a boomer. Tons of bait about, happy faces all round, full stomachs abounding, appetite satisfied. Things are just beginning. All over the coast, the hiss of hot fat and the crunching of little eyes. White bait. The children had made a net from an old petticoat that Auntie Connie had given them, and they ran with it to the creek. They put the net down in a narrow place, facing upstream.
The net ballooned in the water, and Denny Boy, from up creek, called, "Coming!" He began to wade towards them, swishing his shoe-shy stick from bank to bank and watching the whitebait race ahead of him. As he got close to the net, the whitebait at the head of the shoal began to turn, trying to escape. But there was no escape. He directed them expertly into the net's open mouth. Mackie and Charlotte lifted the net and took it up on the bank, where they emptied the whitebait into a tin. Then they moved further up creek to where the water was still clear, to set the net down again. Later in the morning, Lizzie and Mariana were sent back to Auntie Connie's for some eggs and fat and a frying pan. They could hear Auntie Connie bashing the front steps with their scrubbing brush. The others had made a fireplace and collected dry rushes and sticks. When Mariana and Lizzie returned, Denny Boy got out of the water and lit the fire. Charlotte washed a stick, strained the water away from the white bait, whipped the eggs in with them, and cooked them in the pan. And how many eyes could a pan full of white bait have? Not one pair of eyes now that would see the sea. Yorikoto.

That's amazing, Mahi Narangi Toka, with their song Forever. And before that, we heard Grandma's Lullaby by Jessica Reyes. We're going to change the pace a bit. I've got a track called Pepeha by Tipene. And then we're going to be talking to Brett pretty soon. And then we'll get into some ska. Actually, I'll go with this track. This is Hori Chapman.

0: Yeah, it's pretty easy to pick the name of that track that was called Pocock After Midnight by local band Scarpity. And I have in the studio at the moment Brett Pryor, lyricist, poet, and lead for the band Scarpity. So, kia ora, bro. Welcome.
1: Kia ora, hibby.
0: And thank you for coming in, mate. Yeah, so before we get into the music, I'd just like to sort of talk in general about your association with Paikakariki. Like, when did you come here? Tell us about that, Brett.
1: So when I was a kid, I grew up in Parramatta, but we whakapapa back to Rakiura, Stewart Island, Ngāti Mamoe. But the 50s and 60s, my taua, my granddad Eric, moved up this way with my mum and my uncles and aunts. And so we ended up there, but I always knew Pocock when I was a kid. And at 16 years old in 1987, I moved up here with my sister Kate, her young daughter Rosie, and Lee, her partner. And this is where I suppose my affiliation started with Paikakariki. I've been here off and on ever since, really. I moved back here when I did a stint down South Island for a while, and lived in an old house track, but I had to go pick the house track up. It was in the Martinborough region. I pick it up one late night because it was illegal, and what little brakes I had faded by then because I'd been in the paddock for a while, and I drove that over the Rimutakas with no brakes in the middle of the night, and four flat tyres actually, and I got back to Pocock and decided I couldn't drive the truck out of town again without being arrested, and parked up in Tully Road, and what do you know, it was in 97 while I was there, all the side of the street came up for sale. It was the old railway station car park, and I went to auction.
0: That's Tully Road?
1: Tully Road, yeah. And I brought one of the sections from there, and it was all history from there, I suppose.
0: And so was Bruce already here then?
1: Bruce already lived there in Tilly Road. I parked opposite his house, and I was a bit worried the council were going to tell me to, you know, go have sex on holiday sometime. And so I wasn't quite sure what to do. And next thing, I had originally had a house in Upper Harmer Street and a relationship and broken up, and I had some money on my side. And then next thing, these sections came up, and in 97, went down and bought that section. I think it was $25,000 at the time.
0: And that's pretty cheap.
1: It was, yeah, it was really cheap. And I've always, been here, even if I go away sometimes. I suppose Paikakariki is my home. Yeah. It's somewhere I love to be. I enjoy being around nature. I enjoy walking my dog down the beach in the morning. I love the hills. There's been some real characters in the town. It definitely has changed over the years. From when I first came here, it was a bit more Wild West. There was a lot more...
0: The old pub.
1: Yeah, well, there was a lot of people that had lived here for generations, like absolutely generations, and the railway was a big part of it too. You know, they all worked together, they knew each other. A lot of real prominent families, like, of course, the Farrells, the Tokies, the Perkins, and many more. So you've really moved into a community that was quite staunch about protecting itself back in the 80s and 90s. And once you worked it out, they were like an amazing crowd with an amazing place, and it was been a real privilege to be part of it, to be fair.
0: Yeah, and so we'll talk about the band. I mean, the band Scarpity had quite a few locals in it. Julia, you had Indy playing the drums for a while, James, Boggy. I guess Boggy's a local. I mean, even though he lives in England for half the year. How did that all start?
1: I mean, it did start with James Devonport and myself, and we started writing some original songs. We were pretty rusty to start with, and we started writing some original songs, and as it turned out, Scarpity ended up being 100% ska music,
0: yeah.
1: And then it became 100% original music. So we only did songs that we'd written, and as it progressed, a lot of different people come and go and what have you. And I suppose the real the end of it was when Boggy moved to England and Wilsey, our bass player, moved to Waiheke Island, and it was quite, at that point there, we sort of like, I suppose it's when it stopped.
0: Yeah, I mean, it's pretty amazing. I saw you down at, I actually got some video of you playing at St. Peter's Hall, and I just thought, this is really amazing. So, I mean, I know you've been through quite a few band members, as you do in a band, but any chance of getting back together and doing a gig down St. Peter's?
1: Yeah, funny you say that. Boggy, he's over in England at the moment, and it's his thing. He wants to bring the band back on because we've got about 15 original songs. They're all down packed. So he wants to bring it on when he comes back again. And, I totally think that is a really good possibility, bringing one back together and relive the album.
0: And where do you get your inspiration, like, for your lyrics? And, I mean, you seem to just have a lot of lyrics. Like, when people sing songs, there's two or three verses, choruses. But if you wrote out your songs, they'd be pages and pages. Where does your inspiration come from?
1: I suppose my on my dad's side, his mother, my nana, she was an incredible poet. Unbelievable. And poetry's about storytelling. And that's pretty much what you're doing when you write a poem. You're telling a story. To write that with music is a different format.
0: Do you think of the music, or do you just write it and then fit it?
1: I have to kind of think of a subject to write about, and then I have to go from there. I remember when I was a young kid, I was in school once, and we had this exercise that we do homework, which I didn't, and we meant to write a limerick, which goes dunk to dunk dunk. It's got their own pattern.
0: Yeah.
1: So I hadn't written anything, and the teacher turned around to me because obviously I think I was obviously talking a bit much, and she's pulled me up and said, right, prep, chash your homework from last night, blah, blah, blah, blah. And I hadn't written anything. But right beside me was sitting a guy, see if I could do it justice, and I can remember. His name was Matthew Dobbs. And she goes, what's your limerick? And I went, oh, all right then. I said, yeah, I did write one. It goes, there was a boy called Matthew Dobbs who used to like to sit on the bogs. He sat there for years until he grew grey hairs, and that was the end of Dobbs. Yeah. She congratulated me and said, that was really well done, and how'd you do that? I didn't. I made it up on the spot.
0: That's awesome. I'm going to play another track, and then we'll get back into, where are we? A bit of a corridor.

0: That was Scarpa Tea with their track Life of Fun, and it sounds like a whole lot of fun. So before we finish the show tonight, bro, I'll just talk a little bit about your work and then we'll do another track. Your mahi is pretty amazing. You've been an arborist for forever. I actually worked for you once and then I ended up in hospital because it was because it was such hard work.
1: I did buy you a nice block there.
0: If you could cut down any trees in this town, what would you go for?
1: Well, I mean, we've got to define arboriculture. Arboriculture means proper tree care, and so when you cut a tree down, that's not arboriculture. When you cut a tree in half, it's not arboriculture. So basically, I'm actually ex-Botanic Gardens, and I got taught the art of arboriculture as working on a tree, knowing those trees live for hundreds of years. And so pretty much my boss is Tane Mahuta. I work under the guidelines of him. And yes, if we have to take a tree down, we have to take a tree down. But pine trees, gum trees, anything that's not really indigenous to the country, wattles, I'll cut down wattle happily, is not indigenous to the country. They generally are the ones that can't handle our weather and our storms. But our native trees, our pahutukawas, the hills used to be whutukawakawas up here, amazing trees, you know. And we really have to embrace, look at trees like what was originally here before mankind came here. And that's what we need to sort of look at working back with again. It is nature, and it is part of the environment that has been here for way longer than any of us.
0: And so you've obviously been living here a long time. Any plans to get, like, you travelled around Europe on your motorbike? I've heard some pretty good adventures when you were doing that. But is any like plans to move on or travel or just you? I mean, you're always going to be here. Your house is here.
1: We never know what the future has in store for us, but, you know, like, I've got a really good base and it's really nice living in Paekokoriki here. But, yes, totally, it's always exciting travelling and adventuring. Any young people out there listening tonight, go travelling. Go see the country. Go see the world. And it's a really amazing thing. But to be able to come back here if you've got roots here and what have you, you know, don't be afraid to poke your head out of town.
0: Yeah, so before we were talking about some band members, I hope I haven't missed any locals out, but you had Rimu on guitar as well, Hurricane Shane.
1: Yeah.
0: You had some really amazing musicians, hey, Julia,
1: yep.
0: India, Indy yep. on drums, Jack Cromie, who played drums
1: Jack,
0: for a bit.
1: Yeah, and Honey was in the band for a while.
0: Honey Walker.
1: Yep.
0: Yeah. Really local band, and you also had this drummer that we won't mention, won't even talk about, but you wrote a song about him, eh, bro?
1: Yeah, well, I mean, yeah, we did have this drummer, and, you know, for a better way to put it, he could be quite a so-and-so sometimes, and he'd brass you off somewhat, but one day he brassed us off just a little bit too much, and so we wrote a song about him. It's called Good Manners. And used to always say, I love that song, even though I know you guys wrote that about me. And we're like, well, we did write it about you, and the song's to you.
0: So when you played it, what did you do? Like, were you looking at him?
1: Well, when the situation happened, it broke into quite an argument, so to speak, and it was quite funny because we just had Wilsey come and join us, and we were meant to be, you know, rehearsing music, and next thing we're all angry and everyone's going to punch each other over and what have you. And then we came back in and wrote one of the best songs we'd ever written in Scapiti, and it was called Good Manners.
0: Well, thank you, bro. Thanks for coming in.
2: I'm telling you.
1: Thank you.
2: I hope to make it clear.
1: Kia ora pai tō.
2: It's a certain way you must behave.
1: People looking after town, eh?
0: Yeah. Thanks for coming in, bro. I think I've just started this halfway through, so I'm going to go back to the start.
2: To make it clear, there's a certain way you must behave. Oh. You want to come around here, up and down without a doubt. None of my neighbours.

0: Let's go to
1: radio. Oh, no, you do have something playing next. Don't worry. All right. We had some issues with the radio there. Some issues with the radio. But anyway, we had some issues with the radio there.
2: And we still have issues.
1: Don't know what the problem is. We're still having issues with the radio.
3: Some radio silence. Was so funny.
1: Anyways, play that track, man.
4: Me?
1: Yeah.
4: Oh, gotcha.
1: This one's God is in the radio.

0: right. Welcome, welcome. We would say welcome back, but it seems a welcome might actually be a tad bit more appropriate. So, you are listening to Paikakariki 88.2 FM. This is The Stranger, The Better with DJ Mari, also known as DJ EJ.
1: Yeah, yo.
0: In the studio today, we also have
2: Young Dashel on the guitar.
0: And
1: Hugo,
0: the usual suspects, and also another guest,
3: Tom Sully in the corner.
0: Tom Sully in the corner. Right, so that last track you heard was, oh goodness me, it's disappeared.
3: I know, it's God Is in the Radio by Queens of the Stone Age.
0: And yes,
3: 2002 album Songs for the Deaf.
0: Yes, we certainly are. Right, so what shall we have next, Mr. Hugo?
1: Next up, we've got a classic, Mississippi Queen by Mountain.
0: Mm-hmm.
3: Laura, I hope you like cowbell.
0: Oh, yeah. I love a good cowbell.

0: right, and we are back. As we come to the end of this wonderful, wonderful hour together, we are moving into one more hour, so stick around. Chuck a song in the background while you're doing your dishes, eating your dinner, or whatever it is you so desire to do on this wonderful Thursday evening. Those last two tracks were Who Is That by The War on Drugs and...
1: You Are My Love by Jamiroquai off Traveling Without Moving.
0: Oh my goodness me, You Are My Love.
2: Love Jamiroquai.
0: I love Jamiroquai.
1: Not as much as I love Jamiroquai. Just saying.
0: Yeah, it's kind of true.
3: This guy's a big fan of Mr. Quai.
0: Hugo might actually have a bit of a problem with Jamiroquai.
1: We should probably get cut off.
0: Yeah, we'll talk about that off the air. We'll talk about that off the air, I reckon.
1: Yeah.
0: All right, so this will maybe take us to the end of the hour, maybe not. This is Marianne by Fontaine's DC.

0: And I don't even want to hear about your confessions.
1: All right. Welcome to Pai Kakariki FM, 88.2 FM. Goodness me. 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
2: Yeah, yo.
1: Today in the studio, I'm joined by our usual suspects. We have...
3: Young Dashiell on the guitar.
1: Oh, my goodness me. We have...
4: Hugo.
1: And, of course, a very special guest...
5: Tom Sully in the corner.
1: In the corner.
3: You're not going to believe where he is right now.
1: He's actually pretty centered
3: in the room.
1: He's fairly centered. I'm close to a corner. He's
3: subjective.
1: Yeah,
3: over,
1: yeah,
5: but
1: is,
5: no, Eloise.
1: Is a corner really just a state of mind? Right, speaking of corners and states of mind, what was that last track we had?
6: That was Confessions by Violent Femmes on their self-titled debut album.
1: Right, there you go. Now, not quite sure what that has to do with corners or states of mind, but I'll leave that up to you to figure out. So, straight next up, we have got...
3: Walking on Sunshine by Katrina and the Waves, an absolute classic.
1: Oh, yeah. Go for it.

0: We're back. Did you miss us? I'm sure you did. So those last few tracks, for those of you who are burning to know what they are, so you can go and listen to them over and over and over again, were...
1: Walking on Sunshine by Katrina and the Waves.
0: And then was it me? It was me. Goodness me, what did
2: it was
0: I
2: was you. La Femme by...
0: Oh, that was La Femme by La Femme off their album Psychotropical Berlin, I think.
3: Oh, almost had a trio.
1: There was also...
3: We already introduced Confessions.
1: There Goes My Gun by the Pixies.
0: Oh, my gosh, that's the one I was thinking of. Right, well, now
3: Pixies.
0: We think it might just be time for... Now, you may have missed it. It's time for Record Roulette. So now we are going to be implementing a new tradition into these shows, and every show we are going to have one round of Record Roulette, because in this beautiful studio, there is a big wall of records that don't get to be played much. So we have decided that we are going to, at random, select one off of the wall. Ooh, la, la, la, la. A random
2: really
0: one. And then
2: hope
0: randomly.
2: You guys like
0: oh, my
2: music.
0: Goodness. The clown music is really not lined up.
2: Really do.
0: Oh my goodness, it's an audible ad. I'm so very sorry. So, the idea is we will pick a record at random, and then we will be playing a song at random off of that record. So, Hugo, if you could please go over to the shelf.
1: I can indeed.
3: Go on,
1: grab a
3: record.
0: Oh, he's picking, he's picking, he's picking. Oh.
3: Just grab a record.
0: All right, we have a record. What have we got? Tell us into the microphone.
1: The Changer and the Changed by Chris Williamson.
0: All righty.
2: Give it to you.
0: All righty. While we get that set up for you, we have another wonderful track.
1: My boy
0: Hugo, what do we have?
1: We have Epitaph by King Crimson.
0: All right then, let's go.

0: Okay, in the world of mystery songs, pretty good. I do have to say, though, today, not all heard on air, but all played and heard in the studio. We have actually two of our three mystery records have been country. So sorry to those of you that don't like country. That was Hurts Like the Devil by Chris Wilson. Pretty, honestly,
1: Williamson.
0: Williamson, my bad team. You know what? I actually quite enjoyed that. I'm normally a country hater, but I vibed with that. Alrighty, so now we are moving on into Young Dashiell.
2: This one is God Is in the Radio by Queens of the Stone Age.
0: Yes, we are.

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0: Bienvenue, nous sommes retournés à
1: radio.
0: Ça c'est The Strange the Better avec DJ EJ. Et aussi on a Young Dashel sur les guitares.
2: I'm Young Dashel on the guitar. And over there we got
3: Hugo. Hugo!
2: Yeah, you
0: en
2: go.
0: Fait, je sais pas vraiment ce qui se passe là, mais.
2: Yes, and mais also, ouais.
0: Donc la dernière chanson, c'était What was the last song, Hugo?
3: That was Manifest Destiny by Jamiroquai.
0: Manifest Destiny by Jamiroquai.
2: Yeah, why don't you manifest a special manifest request song
0: nuts.
2: For a special someone, Hugo? Why don't you do that?
0: Okay.
4: That's my territory, exactly.
2: Yeah, I think you should manifest that.
3: Next up, we've got a special request by a very special someone.
0: Oh, boo!
3: All right, shut your mouth. We've got Baby Come Back by Player.

0: All righty. Now, those last few tracks... Oh, you are listening to Pika Kariki 88.2 FM. This is The Stranger the Better. Those last few tracks you just heard were... Something.
1: Something.
2: Something.
1: Something in the way.
3: That was... Baby Come Back by Player.
1: She moves.
0: And then, what was that last one? It was Queens of the Stone Age.
4: Oh, yeah, it was Little Sister by Queens of the Stone Age.
0: There you bloody go.
4: Slightly freaky pick, but, you know.
0: It was pretty slay,
4: what can
0: though.
4: You
0: pretty,
4: do?
0: Pretty darn slay, if I
4: also,
0: do say so.
4: Also, there's a wood
0: myself.
4: Block. That's basically cowbell.
0: So now, as we go into our last 10 minutes, we have...
2: Something a bit more raucous. This is a song called In My Darkest Hour by American thrash metal band Megadeth.
0: And we will be closing off with Belgian techno anthem.
3: Pump up the jam.
0: Pump up the jam. So if you hear an abrupt shift in the music, that is why, because we believe in closing out on a positive note here on the Stranger. We
3: it's
0: are
3: also
0: all about vibe shifts. We are all about being strange. As is said in our name, the stranger,
3: the stranger the better.
1: I'm bringing pickles and a guitar to the next radio session.
0: Oh, fuck yes.
3: Who
0: I
3: needs
0: mean,
3: consistency?
0: No swearing, I sincerely
3: Not
0: apologize.
3: Us. Bugger yes.
0: Yay, let's go.

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1: Magic bus.

Well, an absolutely fabulous chaotic rendition there of Magic Bus from The Who's Live at Leeds set that the band recorded at Leeds University way back in February 1970. Essential listening back in the day and still regarded as one of the great live albums of the era. Quite right. Eric Streckel now from Lehigh, Pennsylvania, a man who recorded his first album aged just 11 and a year later was on stage playing with John Mayall and the Blues Breakers after playing a solo set at the same 2003 Sarasota Blues Festival that the Blues Breakers were at. And this track is called Waiting for the Bus, Magic or Otherwise.

The Blues Cousins there, all the way from their hometown of Moscow, Russia, and a track called The Dream. And before that, guitarists Mike Zito and Albert Castalia from their just released Help Yourself album came out last month, and with the track Running Out of Time. This is Sounds Eclectic. Many thanks for tuning into the show. And, of course, to Paikakariki 88.2 FM as well. And if you like the music, Sounds Eclectic plays Mondays at 10 a.m. and Thursdays at 8 p.m. Sticking with the blues, 20 years ago, EC, God, Slow Hand, call them what you will, released a combined DVD-CD set called Sessions for Robert Johnson, which, considering the studio Derek had been putting out for years, actually wasn't half bad. This is Travelling Riverside Blues from that set.

Shemekia Copeland and Kenny Wayne Shepherd there with Hit 'Em Back with Love. And also in that set, Beautiful People with a track called Coming to Get Ya, which is off a brilliant album called If 60s Were 90s that came out in 1994 and utilised samples from various Jimi Hendrix albums. And if you're a fan of Jimi, then you probably recognise the guitar solo from Voodoo Child, A Slight Return, that track utilised. And also in that set, Kevin Ayers, I played him a couple of weeks ago, something about the bottom of a well, which was pretty weird. And that was the quirky Stranger in Blue Shoes. And then last but not least, New Orleans band The Revivalists and Wish I Knew You. All right, time to change the mood and get a little mellow now as we begin to wind up the show. Tim Buckley and Nighthawken from his fabulous Greetings from LA release up next. And we'll follow that with Ministry of Funk with a great funky reworking of the old Dorothy Moore classic Misty Blue. And then we'll finish the show with some gorgeous late night jazz from California singer Gabrielle Cavassa and a song called 19th and Judah. But here's Tim Buckley.

Welcome to the Romantic Retro Show with Kerry. This is a program where I feature imaginative music, centering mainly from the time of the 1950s to the 1980s, sometimes extending beyond those times, but that's the main focus. And for this show, I'm specialising in the late 70s, early 80s, post-punk, new wave, which, I think was a exciting time when a lot of new bands popped up. And that song was Magazine from their album Correct Use of Soap. And I'll be playing a few other tracks off that album. For me, that's kind of archetypical of the period. So I'm going to, next track is Bauhaus, Kick in the Eye 2, from their Mask album. Excellent album. Cheers.

the original Ultravox with Young Savage. That would have been 77, possibly 76. I think maybe their first single, or one of their first singles before their album, first album. Anyway, next track, we've got Teardrop Explodes, Colors Fly Away.

Julian Cope of Teardrop Explodes. He became a real promoter, lover and writer about early 70s krautrock music. And I'll need to do a feature on them some stage, but yeah. I don't know if I hear it in his music, but maybe. But back to Magazine, another track from Correct Use of Soap, Model Worker.

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1: Kafakarumo mai nei ki te irirangi o Paikākariki, Marutukaumana, Warum, Erua.
2: You're with Kerry on the Romantic Retro Show. There we had Haiti by Cabaret Voltaire. That's how it was done in the early 80s. Now, moving back to the late 70s, Pierre Ubu, Modern Dance, a track called Real World.

Now something a bit more romantic, with a Hip from Echo and the Bunnymen, their album Heaven Up Here.

You're with Kerry on the Romantic Retro Show. I'm doing a show on late 70s, early 80s, post-punk, new wave music. And next up, we have Susie and the Banshees, Mirage.

Next up, we've got a track by an artist considered one of the godfathers of punk, but who was making music that really fitted into the kind of music that was around in the late 70s, early 80s, post-punk new wave, and that's Iggy Pop. And this track is the title track from his album, New Values.

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Well, thank you for listening to this post-punk new wave special from the late 70s and early 80s. And I am ending the show with this next track, another track by the band Magazine. And it's a song from Under the Floorboards.

0: Erica Badu there with 20 Feet Tall. Welcome to Lively Up Yourself again, playing live Saturday, 5 o'clock. Tuning in. How are you all out there? Next up, we got Herbs with Tahu Song.
1: Tahu. Why after?

0: Okay, so it's a bit of a party in here now, which is awesome. A few friends just turned up, one all the way from Bali. Woo! just to come here. How exciting. Okay, so next up we've got Take Your Praise.
1: Long, long way together, through the hard times and the good, I have to celebrate you, baby.

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0: so today, the day that I'm recording, tomorrow is Dad's Day, Father's Day. This is a shout out to all the dads out there and all the men out there, because I just have to say, I really love men. And this song is for you.
1: Get crazy with this thing. 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

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And now we're going to take it down a little bit with Let Down, Easy All Stars, Toots, and the Maytals.

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It's apparently it's September, so I thought I'd play this for you.

0: Okay, so we're just going to end. 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
1: Fuck!

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1: Kia ora tātou, bonjour, namaste, and a big good day. This is Jazz and Beyond, streamed to the world on Paikakariki 88.2 FM from the old school dental clinic, previously known as a murder house, by the children who didn't like pain as was inflicted in the old days. My name is Gilbert Haseman, and I'm propped up by the legendary Finn McCulloch, sitting at a desk as if he is single-handedly orchestrating a moon landing. The show will feature a tribute to, sadly, the late Roger Fox, some glorious Beethoven with Yo-Yo Ma and Isaac Stern, plus an extraordinary tango, bit of Stevie Wonder. And first off, we have a short track by the late Pete Fountain, a guy who played clarinet back in the days when a lot of jazz was a popular music. Very impeccable player, very neat and tidy. And here he is playing a short, sweet, and it seems to me, sincere version of A Closer Walk with Thee.

0: Thank you for listening to that and waiting for the unexplainable silence that took place before the track clicked in. Now, Roger Fox died in May of this year after a lifetime spent promoting New Zealand jazz, running through hundreds of iterations of his big bands, teaching thousands of young musicians at Victoria University and in hundreds of high schools, and pulling off miracles like taking a succession of big bands to play in the world's top jazz festivals. The musicians he brought to New Zealand to play with his band, all were worthy names, and some listeners will know names such as Michael Brecker, Steve Gadd, James Carter, Dave Weckl, Randy Crawford, Bobby Shue, Diane Shure, Arturo Sandovani, David Clayton Thomas, Joe Williams, The Four Tops and The Temptations, etc., including Kevin Mahogany. And he also had time to have a big band backing for Midge Marsden, Dave Dobbin, King Kapisi. Here's one of his tracks called Starburst. And if my fading memory serves me right, it is an old Spyro Gyra tune.
1: Spyro Gyra, and it's a thing called Starburst.

John Coltrane was, of course, a titan of the tenor saxophone, and we're now going to hear one of his most famous numbers, Naima, a tribute to his wife. Now, Coltrane does take a bit of getting used to, because of various reasons, very intense, and some of the stuff is very advanced harmonically. But if you don't really like it at first, stick with him, because when he clicks, you realise just how important he is. Anyway, here's one of the classic tracks called Naima.

And now comes a remarkable recording, in my opinion. Many of you will know the old blues song, 100 years old now, St. James Infirmary, a real hard case down and out wrong side of town blues. And the quality of the street poetry in the lyrics is quite remarkable. I went down to St. James Infirmary. I saw my baby there, stretched out on a long white table, so sweet, so cold, so bare, etc. And in this recording, the history is very interesting. Count Basie, the legendary big band leader, and Dizzy Gillespie and three other people of similar stature just did a casual studio date, turn up and work out what to do on the date. And they played St. James Infirmary. And the feeling they got out of it in their spontaneous way is quite remarkable and sustained. And the record company who thought of it called them the Gifted Ones.

0: And now we have a quite elderly recording with the younger Yo-Yo Ma, cello player, Isaac Stern, violinist. A Beethoven piece, absolutely magnificent compositionally in every other way. And here we go with Andante how do you say it? My scrawl is no good.
1: Cantabile.
0: See, Finn helped out just as well. Thank you, Finn.

I read somewhere that Debussy did not like Beethoven. It was reported that he would sit at the back of a Beethoven concert and then mutter after about 3 or 4 minutes, oh dear, now he's going to start developing it, and then he would leave. So I don't know how to explain that, or what a mystifying thing. And I suspect that Debussy wouldn't like Stevie Wonder. Here he is, one of his famous songs, a lot cleverer than that you might think on the first listening. Good old Sir Duke.

And now we have a version of Eleanor Rigby. Wonderful song with some of the most superb lyrics, superb by any standard of song lyric writing. And this version is played by Gary Burton, a very, very fine vibraphone player, and Chick Corea, of course, the great composer and fine pianist, both recently dead. And it's like a meditation on the theme of the tune, Eleanor Rigby.

I've also heard live Ray Charles doing that song, Eleanor Rigby, and when he was in Wellington some years ago. And when I'd heard it, first of all, on the radio, I thought, oh, Ray, all you're doing is using your mannerisms on a Beatles tune. How boring. Then I heard him do it live, and absolutely extraordinary. Suddenly it was like being in Harlem. I felt I was in the movie. And there we were in the ghetto, and a very different but sort of closely related person Eleanor Rigby turned out to be. So it's amazing what some great people can do with the same material. And now we come to a song that's quite dear to my heart, and it is Bad, Bad Leroy Brown. And there's an excellent Pai Kakariki story about Sir John Trimmer and this song. You see, Judy Grau, the well-known cabaret singer, and John and I did a show of 20s and 30s music. And John, who always wanted to be a song and dance man, was absolutely superb, as you would think. He did a Charleston that was absolutely mind-blowing, dressed up in outrageous drag, and there is a clip of it that I can probably retrieve from my own from my computer. And anyway, we needed a gangster song, seeing it was about that era. And we couldn't find one that was good enough. So we chose the Jimmy Crochet song, Bad, Bad Leroy Brown. And Judy sang the words, and as Bad, Bad Leroy Brown came to his grief, John's ballet was magnificent. By the time he met his fate, John collapsed as if he was a sack with no bones inside it, and it was absolutely brilliant. So thank you very much. We will now hear, unfortunately without Sir John helping,

Right. And I mentioned a very evocative tango, and here it comes now. Amazingly, the bass player is Ron Carter, who is the giant of the double bass in jazz. Fantastic musician, can play anything. And still going strong at 86, constantly touring, etc. And amazingly, for this, the album that this comes from, he teamed up with a squeezebox player, an accordion player called Richard Galliano, a tango expert. And you've never heard such evocative accordion as you're now going to hear as the two of them play Tango Pour Claude.

Hey, thank you for listening, folks, to Jazz and Beyond. And we'll be back in a month's time with a new program. And we'll go out with the same musician we started with, which is the completely inoffensive Pete Fountain. And he's now performing live. And the number is Up a Lazy River. And I hope you're appreciating his crowd-pleasing innocence with which he plays. So, I've got to say goodbye on behalf of Paikakariki 88.2 FM. I just got the thumbs up there. Something is illegal if you don't say that twice. Anyway, enjoy Pete Fountain. Thank you.

0: Good evening to the State Highway 59 Blues Show with me, Finn, and sitting to my left is...
1: Isla.
0: And what a joy to have a troublesome teenager in the DJ booth with me tonight. Started off there with, there's a good little sting that you introduced us with there, Isla, but I wanted her to say me, Dad, and the dog, but... You just went for the straight up State Highway 59 Blues Show. Any regrets?
1: No.
0: You used to be so sweet when you could. You know, I could just tell you to say anything and you'd do it with a smile on your face. Hey, that was A National Acrobat by Black Sabbath, in honour of Ozzy Osbourne passing away this week. Now that album. While I was picking through numerous vinyl when I was a kid, to come across this one that had a very graphic depiction of demons dragging the soul from a dead man's bed with... and the album's called Sabbath, Bloody Sabbath, and the Sabbath... The S on the Sabbath was that kind of, what can only be described as the SS symbol, was very provocative for a young man of my age at the time. And I couldn't believe that Dad had this record, but that is a killer record. And actually, interestingly, on all of, I've been listening to a lot of Black Sabbath this week, and... the first three albums were recorded within 3 years, 69, 70, 71. And they all had a real quite a cosmic psychedelic track on them. So before we move into some more straight up conventional old school blues, I just want to play this one, which is called Fluff, off the same album, Sabbath, Bloody Sabbath. And it's a great psychedelic, whimsical tune. Unbelievable that it's Black Sabbath. Here we go.

Up next, we're taking you back to the golden age of swing with one of the most electrifying band leaders of the big band era, Lucky Melinda, known for his powerhouse rhythm and dynamic stage presence. The next song is Trouble in Mind by Lucky Melinda with Sister Rosetta Tharpe.

0: the sun is gonna shine in my back door someday.
1: Wow, I just want to say that's probably got one of my favourite lyrics of all time, something we can all live by, which is laughing just to keep from crying. I'm pretty sure we all understand that sentiment. What do you reckon, Isla?
2: Yep.
1: You're disagreeing with me.
2: Yep.
1: And if you haven't seen a video on YouTube of Sister Rosetta Tharpe singing Didn't It Rain, there's a fantastic video of her with a Les Paul SG on a train station platform in Manchester. She arrives on horse and cart and she plays Didn't It Rain dressed as the Queen. It's absolutely phenomenal. It's about early 60s or something. Anyway, what we got lined up next, Isla?
2: Well, coming up next, one of the true giants of American blues, Big Bill Brunsey. Born in the Mississippi Delta, raised on Southern tradition, Brunsey brought the blues north to Chicago and helped shape the sound of modern music. With his warm baritone voice and masterful guitar work, he told stories that cut straight to the heart, from the country blues to urban swing. Here's the unmistakable sound of Big Bill Brunsey.

up and deal.

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0: That's very unprofessional, Isla. 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
1: I haven't searched up anything.
0: Okay, well, Isla's chosen a song and then has left her post. And you chose a Robert Johnson song.
1: Yep.
0: Okay, do you want to tell us about the Robert Johnson song, Queen of Spades?
1: It's called Little Queen of Spades.
0: And that's it. You don't know anything else about the great Robert Johnson.
1: You don't give me any time.
0: Okay, well, look, this ties in quite nicely with, and you did select Robert Johnson yourself, but it ties in quite nicely with Sunday's show that I'm going to do with Andrew Armitage, which is going to be very much based on blues movies. And one of my favourite ones is Crossroads, which is about the legend of Robert Johnson. And numerous other ones, and maybe the most obvious one we might not talk about at all, which is Blues Brothers. Maybe controversial, who knows? Okay, Isla's ready. Go on, okay. Tell us.
1: Next, we go to the crossroads of legend and legacy, the haunting voice and sliding guitar of Robert Johnson, a man shrouded in mystery. Johnson recorded just 29 songs in the 1930s, yet influenced generations of blues and rock musicians to come. With every note, he conjures the deep South sorrow, grit, and ghostly beauty. Here's one of his most captivating tracks, Little Queen of Spades.

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1: There you go. And I'm going to play a couple of tunes now off a brand new album by an old blues man, Buddy Guy, maybe one of the greatest Chicago blues men. And this is off his brand new album. He's 89 years old. I'm not sure he's playing guitar in the song. I haven't heard it properly, but I know that Joe Walsh is certainly on this. And the second song is going to be... So the first one is How Blues Is That, featuring Joe Walsh. And the second one is with a guy known as Kingfish, who is... a very iconic looking fella, young guy who plays incredible guitar, and I think he's only 20 something. And anyway, here we go off the brand new album by Buddy Guy, How Blues Is That, and then Where You At.

0: accident. That was Buddy Guy. Now I'm going to go over to who I'm now going to call the Blues Oracle, and it is her destiny. Blues music is your destiny, Isla. You cannot deny it. You cannot avoid it. And you shall introduce the next song, please.
1: Now we drop deep into the West Side sound of Chicago with the unmistakable blues of Jimmy Dawkins. Nicknamed Fast Fingers for his sharp, expressive guitar work, Dawkins played with intensity, restraint, and a whole lot of soul. A master of the slow-burning groove, he lets the mood do the talking, and in this next track, the mood is heavy. Here's Stoned Dead.
0: The blues run strong in you, child.
1: Shut up.

Okay, I'm going to steal some thunder from Nashville Babylon, a great national radio show on Saturday nights, because he introduced an album called Antone's 50th All-Stars, and he played one track off it on Saturday night by Los Lobos, and it was really good, and I had to listen to the whole album. And Gary Clark Jr. does a fantastic version of Catfish Blues. So Antone's is one of the oldest blues club in the world. It's Austin, Texas, and it's celebrated 50 years. Maybe not this year. That doesn't seem like it was old enough. Anyway, here's Gary Clark Jr. doing Catfish Blues live. It's really, really good.

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0: How about it, Gary Clark and his fine band? How about it for James? Brother James. Too young to have a last name.
1: Everybody... There you go. What a fantastic tune. And Chess Records, they weren't only the home of blues in Chicago in the 1950s and 60s, but also for rockabilly and rock and roll too. And this is off a record of the rock and roll hits from Chess Records. It's Isla chose this one. It's Billy Sisko, Go, Go, Go.

Okay, that was Larry McRae, and we're going to play out now on a few off an album called Femme Fatale. So some pretty iconic female 60s pop groups here, and well, this one's a classic. This is Chapel of Love. This is the Dixie Cups.

0: Well, there we go. We pretty much wrap up our August show, me and Isla. Would you like to say goodnight, Isla?
1: Good night.
0: And, wow, August is upon us already. And we're going to go out in Winona Carr and I can't remember what it's called now. Up, jump, jump, jump, jump up, baby. Something like that. Okay, that's the end of the night. And catch you next month. Good night.

evening or morning you're listening to In Prog We Trust on the wonderful Pi Kakariki 88.2 FM. Or on the app. The app's great. Really easy to good to listen on the app. It's September. Oh, man. We've got another wonderful hour of prog for you, because that's what we do. If it's prog, it's wonderful.

Can Only Be Yes. Fantastic. I think that's my favourite Yes track. And, of course, it's On the Silent Wings of Freedom off the album Tormato. A band we haven't played very much on this show is King Crimson, which is a bit remiss. So I'm going to just play this one time.

I should both listen to and play more King Crimson for you, dear listener. And another guy that always needs playing, it deserves airtime, is Chris Squire. This is Lucky Seven.

Motor Psycho are so good. They've got so many sort of different styles. They sort of move in and out of the prog canon quite flexibly, but fantastic music. They just get into a groove and stay there, and it's brilliant. And that track was called STG, and it was off the album Blizzard. Another band that's really good is Elder, and this is Catastasis. No, it's this isn't. This is Go Go Penguin. I don't know why it's jumped to there. That's quite bizarre. Let's listen to this anyway, because it's really good.

Oh, that's short and sweet. That's a track called Living Bricks in Dead Mortar by Go-Go Penguin. That's actually off quite a recent album called Necessary Fictions. Do check them out. The whole album is kind of like that, and it's kind of excellent as well. It's not kind of excellent. It is excellent. It's really, really good. Anyway, so it is now deciding that it's going to go back to Elder and Cathastasis. I love this track. It's great. You'll love it too because it's prog.

There's so much left to do. You can have kisses by the million, but I want to listen to Dandelion by Rain, so we're going to do that. I think this is going to be a very abrupt change. That's, I told you, that's abrupt, isn't it? But there we go. That was a little bit of Motorpsycho on something else. I told you they got different. But anyway, this is Dandelion by Rain off their fantastic album, Singularity.

joyous, isn't it? And another fantastic track coming up, which might be our last one, depends on the timing. Oh, it's actually going to play the correct one, so that's good. This is... well, you should recognise this one, dear listener. It's Porcupine Tree. I played this a lot. It's a track called Harridan. It's just great. You've been... you still are listening to Improv Trust on the wonderful Pai Kakariki 88.2 FM for September. September! How did that happen? Oh, anyway, here's Steve Wilson.

Atena Kuta Katoa. E mi ana ki a koutou e whakarongo mai nei ki te irirangi o Pai Kakariki. Nā rira nau mai hara mai ki tēnei hōtaka o Te Pai, mo te marama nei. Kia ora everybody, welcome to Te Pai on Pai Kakariki FM. Got a bit of a mix-up on the show today, some pretty mellow music. I have a reading by Patricia Grace, who reads one of Keri Hume's stories and one of her own. It was a part of a tribute to Keri that they had a couple of years ago down south. And then later on in the show, we are going to move into some more upbeat music, some ska, local ska, and I'm going to be talking to Brett Pryor. Amazing, what a coup. Bit of a legend within himself. First up, we had a couple of tracks by Hidden in Melbourne. Well, the last one, 50-50 Old Tūroa, was recorded and performed by him. And the other one was Erere Te Manu, which was recorded by Musical Island Boys. Nā reira, wakatau mai, tēnā koutou, tēnā tātou katoa.

That was Aisha with the track Breathe New Life. Okay, coming up we have a reading by Patricia Grace. She pretty much explains what's going on. And while I set it up, this is her tribute to her very good friend, Kitty Hume.

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Tēnā tātou katoa. Whenever Kerry and I got together, we never really spoke about writing. It was always about fishing. She and I both agreed that a hand line, a good hand line, was far superior to a rod. I don't ever remember us talking about whitebait or whitebaiting, but today I'm going to be reading from Te Kaihau, the story called, extracts from the story called King Bait, and from this book of mine, extracts from the story called Whitebait. I'm not really reading from the actual books because over the years the print has become smaller and smaller. Kingbait. One thing everybody does know about the coast is bait, white bait, that succulent little fish, quick and lucent, likened in an old haiku to be the spirit of waters. The white bait, as though the spirit of waters were moving. And every beginning spring, coasters in their hundreds flock to the rivers and streams to swoop and scoop and blind drag as many as possible out of sanctuary. When it's a good season, tons are lovingly packed into freezers against the lean, non-bait portion of the year. Tons more are railed and flown over the hill weekly. The coast becomes a joyous place, the coaster a contented being. Of course, quite a few hundredweight get converted, meantime, into patties and omelettes. How did your mother cook them when she got them from the shop? I'm from Christchurch. We eke out the bait with flour and other foreign bodies. But here, take half a pound of bait per person, an egg, two eggs if you really like them, stir vigorously until fish and egg is a viscous froth full of strange little eyes. Add a half a teaspoon of baking powder, a little salt, a smidgen of pepper, and fry the mix quickly, but with care. There you have a coast feed, two right-sized white bait patties, a subtly flavoured delight for anyone with a tongue in their head. Last year, I missed the white bait season. I was newly arrived from Christchurch and unaware of coast ways. Last year, I couldn't have told you the difference between a net for the tere and one used in the grey. Set nets were strangers, and the joys of very early morning tea in a tin shack on a riverside, also unknown. The haiku was just a pleasant poetic fancy. Blind dragging was peculiar terminology, and the great runs, well, a nice concept to beguile the tourists. This year, I'm all enthusiasm. Buy myself the regulation round grey net and a bloody great pole to go with it. Equip myself with gumboots, get out old fishing clothes, and head down to the river at odd hours, waiting on changing tides. Drag the net, eyes strained, shoulders filled with a dead ache, hopeful of a nice little pudding in the bottom of a nylon bag. Or a very large one, for the season started out a boomer. Tons of bait about, happy faces all round, full stomachs abounding, appetite satisfied. Things are just beginning. All over the coast, the hiss of hot fat and the crunching of little eyes. Whitebait. The children had made a net from an old petticoat that Auntie Connie had given them, and they ran with it to the creek. They put the net down in a narrow place, facing upstream.
The net ballooned in the water and Denny Boy, from up creek, called, "Coming!" He began to wade towards them, swishing his shoe-shy stick from bank to bank and watching the white bait race ahead of him. As he got close to the net, the white bait at the head of the shoal began to turn, trying to escape. But there was no escape. He directed them expertly into the net's open mouth. Mackie and Charlotte lifted the net and took it up on the bank, where they emptied the white bait into a tin. Then they moved further up creek to where the water was still clear, to set the net down again. Later in the morning, Lizzie and Mariana were sent back to Auntie Connie's for some eggs and fat and a frying pan. They could hear Auntie Connie bashing the front steps with their scrubbing brush. The others had made a fireplace and collected dry rushes and sticks. When Mariana and Lizzie returned, Denny Boy got out of the water and lit the fire. Charlotte washed a stick, strained the water away from the white bait, whipped the eggs in with them, and cooked them in the pan. And how many eyes could a pan full of white bait have? Not one pair of eyes now that would see the sea. Yorikoto.

That's amazing, Mahi Narangi Toka, with their song Forever. And before that, we heard Grandma's Lullaby by Jessica Reyes. We're going to change the pace a bit. I've got a track called Pepeha by Tipene. And then we're going to be talking to Brett pretty soon. And then we'll get into some ska. Actually, I'll go with this track. This is Hori Chapman.

0: Yeah, it's pretty easy to pick the name of that track that was called Pocock After Midnight by local band Scarpity. And I have in the studio at the moment Brett Pryor, lyricist, poet, and lead for the band Scarpity. So, kia ora, bro. Welcome.
1: Kia ora, Hibby.
0: And thank you for coming in, mate. Yeah, so before we get into the music, I'd just like to sort of talk in general about your association with Paikakariki. Like, when did you come here? Yeah, tell us about that, Brett.
1: So when I was a kid, I grew up in Parramatta, but we whakapapa back to Rakiura, Stewart Island, Ngāti Mamoe. But the 50s and 60s, Maitoa, my granddad Eric moved up this way with my mum and my uncles and aunts. And so we ended up there, but I always knew Pocock when I was a kid. And at 16 years old in 1987, I moved up here with my sister Kate, her young daughter Rosie, and Lee, her partner. And this is where I suppose my affiliation started with Paikakariki. I've been here off and on ever since, really. I moved back here when I did a stint down South Island for a while. And lived in an old house track, but I had to go pick the house track up. It was in the Martinborough region. I picked it up one late night because it was illegal, and what little brakes I had faded by then because I'd been in the paddock for a while. And I drove that over the Rimutakas with no brakes in the middle of the night, and four flat tyres actually. And I got back to Pocock and decided I couldn't drive the truck out of town again without being arrested, and parked up in Tully Road, and what do you know, it was in 97 while I was there, all the side of the street came up for sale. It was the old railway station car park, and I went to auction.
0: That's the Tully Road?
1: Tully Road, yeah. And I brought one of the sections from there, and it was all history from there, I suppose.
0: And so was Bruce already here then?
1: Bruce already lived there in Tully Road. I parked opposite his house, and I was a bit worried the council were going to tell me to, you know, go have sex on a holiday sometime. And so I wasn't quite sure what to do. And next thing, I had originally had a house in Upper Harmer Street and a relationship and broken up, and I had some money on my side. And then next thing, these sections came up, and in 97, went down and bought that section. I think it was $25,000 at the time.
0: That's... pretty cheap.
1: It was, yeah.

0: really moved into a community that was quite staunch about protecting itself back in the 80s and 90s. And once you worked it out, they were like an amazing crowd with an amazing place, and it was been a real privilege to be part of it, to be fair.
1: Yeah, and so we'll talk about the band. I mean, the band Scuppity had quite a few locals in it. Julia, you had Indy playing the drums for a while, James, Boggy, I guess Boggy's a local. I mean, even though he lives in England for half the year. How did that all start?
0: I mean, it did start with James Devonport and myself, and we started writing some original songs. We were pretty rusty to start with, and we started writing some original songs, and as it turned out, Scuppity ended up being 100% ska music,
1: yeah.
0: And then it became 100% original music. So we only did songs that we'd written, and as it progressed, a lot of different people come and go and what have you. And I suppose the real end of it was when Boggy moved to England and Wilsey, our bass player, moved to Waiheke Island. And it was quite, at that point there, we sort of like, I suppose it's when it stopped.
1: Yeah. Yeah, I mean, it's pretty amazing. I saw you down at, I actually got some video of you playing at St. Peter's Hall. And I just thought, this is really amazing. So, I mean, I know you've been through quite a few band members, as you do in a band, but any chance of getting back together and doing a gig down St. Peter's?
0: Yeah, funny you say that. Boggy, he's over in England at the moment, and it's his thing. He wants to bring the band back on because we've got about 15 original songs. They're all down, packed. So he wants to bring it on when he comes back again, and yep, I totally think that is a really good possibility, bringing one back together and relive the album.
1: And where do you get your inspiration, like, for your lyrics? And I mean, you seem to just have a lot of lyrics. Like, when people sing songs, there's two or three verses, choruses, but if you wrote out your songs, they'd be pages and pages. Where does your inspiration come from?
0: I suppose my on my dad's side, his mother, my nana, she was an incredible poet. Unbelievable. And poetry's about storytelling. And that's pretty much what you're doing when you write a poem. You're telling a story. To write that with music is a different format.
1: Do you, like, do you think of the music, or do you just write it and then fit it the music?
0: I have to kind of think of a subject to write about, and then I have to go from there. I remember when I was a young kid, I was in school once, and we had this exercise that we do homework, which I didn't, and we went to write a limerick, which goes dunk dunk dunk. It's got their own pattern.
1: Yeah.
0: So I hadn't written anything, and the teacher turned around to me, because obviously I think I was obviously talking a bit much, and she's pulled me up and said, right, Brett, chash your homework from last night, blah, blah, blah, blah. And I hadn't written anything. But right beside me was sitting a guy, see if I could do it justice, and I can remember. His name was Matthew Dobbs. And she goes, what's your limerick? And I went, oh, all right then. I said, yeah, I did write one. It goes, there was a boy called Matthew Dobbs who used to like to sit on the bogs. He sat there for years until he grew grey hairs, and that was the end of Dobbs. Now, she congratulated me and said, that was really well done, and how'd you do that? I didn't. I made it up on the spot.
1: That's awesome. I'm going to play another track, and then we'll get back into, where are we? A bit of a corridor.

0: That was Scarpa T with their track Life of Fun, and it sounds like a whole lot of fun. So before we finish the show tonight, bro, I'll just talk a little bit about your work and then we'll do another track. Your mahi is pretty amazing. You've been an arborist for forever. I actually worked for you once and then I ended up in hospital because it was because it was such hard work.
1: I did buy you a nice block there.
0: If you could cut down any trees in this town, what would you go for?
1: Well, I mean, we've got to define arboriculture. Arboriculture means proper tree care, and so when you cut a tree down, that's not arboriculture. When you cut a tree in half, it's not arboriculture. So basically, I'm actually ex-botanic gardens, and I got taught the art of arboriculture as working on a tree, knowing those trees live for hundreds of years, and so pretty much my boss is Tane Mahuta. I work under the guidelines of him, and yes, if we have to take a tree down, we have to take a tree down. But pine trees, gum trees, anything that's not really indigenous to the country, wattles, you're totally, I'll cut down wattle happily, is not indigenous to the country. They generally are the ones that can't handle our weather and our storms. But our native trees, our pahutukawas, the hills used to be whetukawas up here, amazing yeah. trees, you know. And we really have to embrace, look at trees like what was originally here before mankind came here. And that's what we need to sort of look at, working back with again. It is nature, and it is part of the environment that's been here for way longer than any of us.
0: And so you've obviously been living here a long time. Any plans to get to, like, you travelled around Europe on your motorbike? I've heard some pretty good adventures when you were doing that. But is any like plans to move on or travel or just you? I mean, you're always going to be here. Your house is here.
1: We never know what the future has in store for us, but, you know, like, I've got a really good base, and it's really nice living in Paikokoriki here. But, yes, totally, it's always exciting travelling and adventuring. Any young people out there listening tonight, go travelling. Go see the country. Go see the world. And it's a really amazing thing. But to be able to come back here if you've got roots here and what have you, you know, don't be afraid to poke your head out of town.
0: Yeah. So before we were talking about some band members, I hope I haven't missed any locals out, but you had Rimu on guitar as well, Hurricane Shane.
1: Yeah.
0: You had some really amazing music, hey, Julia.
1: Yep.
0: Indy on drums. Hermes. Jack Cromie, who played drums for a bit.
1: Yeah, Honey was in the band for a while.
0: Honey Walker.
1: Yep.
0: Yeah. Really local band, and you also had this drummer that we won't mention, won't even talk about, but you wrote a song about him, eh, bro?
1: Yeah, well, I mean, we did have this drummer, and, you know, for a better way to put it, he could be quite a so-and-so sometimes, and he'd brass you off somewhat, but one day he brassed us off just a little bit too much, and so we wrote a song about him. It's called Good Manners. He used to always say, I love that song, even though I know you guys wrote that about me. And we're like, well, we did write it about you, and the song's to you.
0: So when you played it, what did you do? Like, were you looking at him?
1: Well, when the situation happened, it broke into quite an argument, so to speak. And it was quite funny because we just had Wilsey come and join us, and we were meant to be, you know, rehearsing music. And next thing, we're all angry, and everyone's going to punch each other over and what have you. And then we came back in and wrote one of the best songs we'd ever written in Scapiti, and it was called Good Manners.
0: Well, thank you, bro. Thanks for coming in.
2: I'm telling you.
1: Thank you, Henry.
2: I hope to make it clear.
1: Kia ora, Paco.
2: It's the same way you must behave.
1: People are looking up down, eh?
0: Yeah. Thanks for coming in, bro. I think I've just started this halfway through, so I'm going to go back to the start.
2: To make it clear, there's a certain way you must behave. Oh. Yeah, I want to come around here. I can tell without a doubt. None of my neighbours

Kia ora, and welcome to the Sun Warm Soul Show for October 2026. And as usual, for the month of October, this is the official Funky Not Spooky October special. No reason to get spooky. It's always better to get a little funky. So we're just going to get into some new funk, some old funk. I have a special place in my heart for funk, so yeah, let's just get into it. The first track we're going to hear is Thank You by Sly and the Family Stone.